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1: 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Beyond Honeycrisp, an heirloom apple tasting. 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
2: Coolest evening of the season so far. If you have not seen a first frost, there is that potential tonight with lows down into the 30s. We eventually rebound nicely with full sunshine. We're back into the 60s as we go through your Wednesday afternoon. Lower 70s Thursday. Weak front could mean a passing shower later on Thursday. Otherwise, we remain warm in the 60s to lower 70s heading into the holiday weekend. From a Stormwatch 9 Weather Center, I'm meteorologist Kevin Skorupa.
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1: Well, my daddy left home when I was 3, and he didn't leave much to Ma and me. Just this old guitar and an empty bottle of booze. Now, I don't blame him because he run and hid, but the meanest thing that he ever did was before he left, he went and named me Sue. Well, he must have thought that it was quite a joke, and it got a lot of laughs from lots of folks. Seems I had to fight my whole life through. Some gal would giggle and I'd get red, and some guy'd laugh and I'd bust his head. I tell you, life ain't easy for a boy named Sue. Well, I grew up quick and I grew up mean. My fists got hard, my wits got keen. Roamed from town to town to hide my shame. But I made me a vow to the moon and stars, I'd search the honky-tonks and bars and kill that man that gave me that awful name. Well, it was Gatlinburg in mid-July, and I'd just hit town and my throat was dry. I thought I'd stop and have myself a brew. At an old saloon on a street of mud, there at a table, dealing stud, sat a dirty mangy dog that named me Sue. Well, I knew that snake was my own sweet dad from a worn-out picture that my mother'd had. And I knew that scar on his cheek and his evil eye. He was big and bent and gray and old, and I looked at him and my blood ran cold. And I said, my name is Sue. How do you do? How are you gonna die? Yeah, that's what I told him. Well, I hit him hard right between the eyes, and he went down, but to my surprise, come up with a knife and cut off a piece of my ear. But I busted a chair right across his teeth, and we crashed through the wall and into the street, kicking and a-gouging in the mud and the blood and the beer. I tell you, I fought tougher men, but I really can't remember when. He kicked like a mule and he bit like a crocodile. I heard him laugh and then I heard him cuss, and he went for his gun and I pulled mine first. He stood there looking at me and I saw him smile. And he said, son, this world is rough, and if a man's gonna make it, he's gotta be tough. And I know I wouldn't be there to help you along. So I give you that name and I said goodbye. I knew you'd have to get tough or die. And it's that name that helped to make you strong. Yeah. Said, now you just fought one hell of a fight, and I know you hate me and you got the right to kill me now, and I wouldn't blame you if you do. But you ought to thank me before I die for the gravel in your guts and the spit in your eye, 'cause I'm the that named you Sue.

0: 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And if I ever have a son, I think I'm gonna name him Bill or George, anything but Sue. I still hate that.
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3: Coolest evening of the season so far. If you have not seen a first frost, there is that potential tonight with lows down into the 30s. We eventually rebound nicely with full sunshine. We're back into the 60s as we go through your Wednesday afternoon. Lower 70s Thursday. Weak front could be in a passing shower later on Thursday. Otherwise, we remain warm in the 60s to lower 70s heading into the holiday weekend. From a Stormwatch 9 Weather Center, I'm meteorologist Kevin Skorupa.
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3: Coolest evening of the season so far. If you have not seen a first frost, there is that potential tonight with lows down into the 30s. We eventually rebound nicely with full sunshine. We're back into the 60s as we go through your Wednesday afternoon. Lower 70s Thursday. Weak front could be in a passing shower later on Thursday. Otherwise, we remain warm in the 60s to lower 70s heading into the holiday weekend. From Stormwatch 9 Weather Center, I'm meteorologist Kevin Skorupa.
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I ran into an old friend of mine the other day. We hadn't seen each other for quite a while. What he had to say to me hit me pretty hard, because I think a lot of folks get started this way. He said, I thought it would be so easy

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1: Well, I was thumbing from Montgomery. I had my guitar on my back. When a stranger stopped beside me in an antique Cadillac. 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He said, it's a long walk to Nashville.

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He said, "This is where you get off, boy, 'cause I'm going back to Alabama." As I stepped out of that Cadillac, I said, "Mister, many thanks." He said, "You don't have to call me Mister, Mister. The whole

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3: Good morning. For WCNL News, I'm Kathy Fleck. A new poll shows Democrat Chris Pappas ahead of Republican John Sununu in the U.S. Senate race, 51-44%. In the governor's race, Republican incumbent Kelly Ayotte leads Democrat Cindy Warmington, 52-45%. The St. Anselm College Survey Center poll was conducted September 28th and 29th. The margin of error is 3%. A document mix-up has become part of the debate over how Chester's town green should be used. The Chester Telegraph reports town manager Julie Hance told select board members she doesn't know why part of a draft town green ordinance appeared to be cut off mid-sentence. She later provided the complete document. The ordinance is still in its early stages and is expected to be discussed by the select board. The proposal could establish rules governing activities and events on the green. A new report is raising concerns about the health of Lake Winnipesaukee. The Laconia Daily Sun reports the Lake Winnipesaukee Alliance says the lake's environmental condition is declining. The group points to three major concerns: stormwater runoff, septic pollution, and salt. Alliance leaders say those problems need attention now, warning that the lake won't wait. The report is calling for continued efforts to protect water quality in New Hampshire's largest lake and one of the state's most important recreational and tourism resources. A new New Hampshire report is calling for significant changes in the state's response to domestic violence. The New Hampshire Domestic Violence Fatality Review Committee has issued 11 recommendations following its review of a fatal domestic violence case. Among the proposals, tougher penalties for repeat domestic violence offenders, better training for 911 dispatchers, improved risk assessments, and stronger monitoring of protective orders. The committee says 44 of New Hampshire's 68 homicides between 2022 and 2025 were related to domestic violence. Rising oil prices are creating another challenge for New Hampshire households heading into the heating season. The New Hampshire Bulletin reports more Granite Staters are falling behind on heating bills as fuel costs rise. At a Concord roundtable, heating assistance providers and residents described the difficult choices facing families and older residents. The concern is especially significant heading into winter, when heating is not optional. Assistance programs are expected to remain an important resource for New Hampshire residents struggling to keep their homes warm. Woodstock, Vermont officials are debating proposed changes to village zoning regulations aimed in part at encouraging more housing. The Vermont Standard reports residents recently spent more than an hour discussing how much development flexibility should be allowed while preserving historic character and neighborhood protections. The proposed rules could help Woodstock qualify for Vermont's Tier 1B designation, which can allow certain qualifying housing and mixed-use projects to avoid Act 250 review. Local zoning and other permits would still apply. For WCNL News, I am Kathy Fleck.
4: NBC News Radio, I'm Mark Mayfield. The first Atlantic hurricane of the year has officially formed. The National Hurricane Center says Isaias is a Category 1 storm at this hour with maximum wind speeds of 75 miles per hour. Current projections show Hurricane Isaias making landfall somewhere between New Orleans and Panama City later this week. President Trump says Republican Senate nominee Ken Paxton is possibly the best attorney general in the history of Texas. Appearing alongside Paxton in San Antonio Wednesday night, Trump urged his supporters to cast a ballot in the November midterms.
5: You know, in a way, we are on the ballot, let's face it, because they're going to destroy everything that we've done. So please pretend that I'm on the ballot. Get out and vote.
4: Trump went on to warn that Texas will be destroyed if Democratic candidate James Tallarico wins. Record-high diesel prices are squeezing truckers and could mean higher prices for consumers. Here's Scott Carr.
6: The diesel industry's been struggling with rising costs of their own and a shrinking workforce. Users are paying a lot more than they were earlier in the year, right now around $8 a gallon. Trucking companies say they'll have to pass on the cost to buyers, while some operators are selling trucks or completely getting out of the business. President Trump has ordered agencies to look for ways to lower diesel prices, but analysts say that won't be a long-term solution, and they expect the higher fuel prices will reach grocery stores and other businesses in the months ahead. I'm Scott Carr.
4: A former Marine accused of killing three people at a North Carolina waterfront bar is facing the death penalty. Brunswick County prosecutors made that call Wednesday in the case against 41-year-old Nigel Max Edge. Investigators say he opened fire from a boat last year using an AR-style rifle equipped with a silencer and a scope. And week five of the NFL season kicks off from the Lone Star State as the Cowboys battle the Buccaneers on Thursday Night Football from Arlington. 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
8: The Education Department extending a 1% interest rate reduction for certain federal student loan borrowers who sign up for automatic payments. Borrowers have through the end of the year to enroll, and those who qualify will keep the lower rate through June of 2028. Those already using AutoPay will automatically qualify as long as they remain in good standing, but the discount ends if AutoPay is canceled or the loan enters forbearance. The break comes as student loan payments and overall consumer borrowing continue to rise. President Trump in Maryland to announce an investment in a submarine facility in Baltimore. Mark Mayfield with more.
4: Trump highlighted the $3.7 billion investment from defense contractor Anduril in a Baltimore shipyard, manufacturing parts for Virginia-class submarines.
5: The largest new shipyard in the United States. This is since World War II. There's been nothing like what we're doing today.
4: The president says the project is part of his broader effort to rebuild the military and to create jobs.
8: A new law is targeting luxury car buyers who attempt to avoid paying California's high taxes. Tammy Trujillo explains.
9: Senate Bill 1406 closes the so-called Montana loophole. It involved tax evaders creating shell companies in Montana or other states without sales tax or vehicle registration fees and using them to purchase cars like Ferraris or Porsches. The state says it loses millions of dollars in revenue each year due to schemes. The new law expands California's definition of who's a resident under state sales tax law. It makes a company liable for state taxes when at least one member of the business is a California resident. It also authorizes the state tax agency to impose tax liability on individual members of a business. The law went into effect immediately.
8: And Amazon's Prime Big Deal Days wraps up today. A few shopping tips: make a list before you buy, compare prices with other retailers, and focus on items you already plan to purchase rather than impulse buys. Experts also recommend checking deal ratings and customer reviews before hitting that checkout button. I'm Monica Nelson with your consumer and business news.
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11: And now the weather with our chief meteorologist.
12: Folks, we're tracking a big system out of Washington headed straight for New Hampshire. It's called socialism, and it's gaining strength. Chris Pappas has been watching this storm build, voting 94% with his party. 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By midweek, prices rise with the risk of total government control. 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But good news headed our way. John Sununu's bringing clear skies.
13: John Sununu means common sense solutions, ending wasteful spending that drives up costs, lower taxes so you keep your money. Sununu will say no to socialism, yes to freedom. 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

0: a passing shower at any point. It will be a bit milder as temperatures reach up to either side of 70 this afternoon. We fade into the 40s with a breeze this evening and fair skies overnight. And it looks like we're back into the low and mid 60s with partly sunny skies on Friday and lower 60s with full sunshine to kick off the holiday weekend. From Stormwatch 9 Weather Center, I'm meteorologist Kevin Skorupa.
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0: 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Good morning, it's Steve. It's Workforce Wake Up. A warmer start, 49 on Main Street, Newport. We'll take that. Take a look at your forecast in a bit, Kevin Skorupa. More country music's on the way as well. It's WCNL.
1: Chris Pappas looked voters in the eye and lied. 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
3: No, it's not true.
1: It's all true. 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What else is Chris Pappas hiding? 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Corrupt. 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SLF PAC is responsible for the content of this ad.
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8: Partial sunshine today and the chance of a passing shower at any point. It will be a bit milder as temperatures reach up to either side of 70 this afternoon. We fade into the 40s with a breeze this evening and fair skies overnight. And it looks like we're back into the low and mid 60s with partly sunny skies on Friday and lower 60s with full sunshine to kick off the holiday weekend. From Stormwatch 9 Weather Center, I'm meteorologist Kevin Skorupa.
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0: 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Good morning. 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
6: Good morning. For WCNL News, I'm Kathy Fleck. Parts of the Granite State are getting their first frost of the season. A frost advisory was issued starting at midnight for parts of southern New Hampshire until 8 a.m. today. Temperatures were well into the 30s in most places. Today, there will be warmer conditions before shower chances return later this week. The New Hampshire Supreme Court is dismissing a petition to review the death penalty sentence for Michael Addison. He was convicted of capital murder in the 2006 shooting death of a Manchester police officer, Michael Briggs. Addison's attorneys argued that his sentence goes against the state's contemporary values because it abolished the death penalty in 2019. However, in her decision, Justice Melissa Countway says that the statute abolishing the death penalty specifies that it only applies to sentences handed down on or after the date that the statute became active. Governor Kelly Ayotte, who prosecuted Addison when she was Attorney General, released a statement reiterating her support for the death penalty for Addison. Manchester Police Chief Peter Marr also supports the decision. A man from Webster is being sentenced to 5 years in prison for detonating pipe bombs in Weir in 2023. Dale Stewart was sentenced in federal court yesterday after pleading guilty in April. The first bomb was found near a house and caused a fire. A man was injured when he tried to approach the second device. Following the second explosion, officers searched Stewart's vehicle and recovered another device that hadn't gone off yet. Low-income seniors will get a new place to live in Windham County. A ceremony was held yesterday to celebrate the new homes being built in Brattleboro on Melrose Street. They'll replace units that were destroyed in Tropical Storm Irene 15 years ago. Residents could start moving in as soon as spring 2028. Almost $2 million in federal funds are being used for the project. Congresswoman Becca Ballant says this will allow seniors to remain close to their friends, neighbors, and support system. And that matters. New Hampshire's Secretary of State is asking a federal appeals court to put a hold on a ruling about student IDs at the polls. Judge Joseph LaPlante ruled Friday that Secretary of State David Scanlon went too far when he told election workers student IDs cannot be used at all. The new law still does not list a student ID as an acceptable photo ID, but the judge said clerks may still consider one under the state's safety valve rule, along with other evidence of identity. Scanlon says changing the rules a month before the November 3rd election risks confusion. clerks are waiting on revised guidance. Bradford, Vermont Police Chief Russell Robinson is retiring October 31st after more than 40 years in law enforcement. He spent about 30 years with the Vermont State Police before joining the two-officer Bradford Department in 2014, and he has been chief since 2019. In a letter to the select board, Robinson said support for the department has dropped and that it is time to step away. He had pushed to add officers. Voters rejected that plan. Sergeant David Schaefer, the only other member of the department, will take over as chief. The town says it will keep a two-person department and start recruiting a new full-time officer. There will be no strike at the University of Vermont Medical Center. Hospital officials agreed to terms yesterday with the union that represents support staff and tech professionals. After 6 months of contract talks, the union voted last week to authorize a strike. That won't happen, though, now that two sides have tentatively agreed to a two-year deal. No details were released. The union needs to ratify the deal, and voting starts today. For WCNL News, I am Kathy Fleck.
7: NBC News Radio, I'm Tammy Trujillo. The first Atlantic hurricane of the year has officially formed. The National Hurricane Center says Isaias is a Category 1 storm at this hour, with maximum wind speeds of 75 miles per hour. It's approaching the Gulf Coast, with Hurricane Hunter aircraft putting the storm about 445 miles south-southwest of the mouth of the Mississippi River. Current projections show Hurricane Isaias making landfall somewhere between New Orleans and Panama City later on this week. Texas has successfully carried out the nation's first execution since Tennessee's failed attempt at putting Krista Pike to death last week. 46-year-old Jamal Howard was found guilty of capital murder in the 2000 killing of a convenience store clerk. He was put to death by lethal injection on Wednesday, receiving the same drug that Pike was given two doses of and survived. The USS Abraham Lincoln returns to its home port in San Diego today, ahead of the carrier strike group's official arrival. Secretary of War Pete Hegseth flew out to visit the sailors and Marines who have been part of a record 10-month-long deployment to the Middle East. The deployment was marked by reports of dwindling supplies, poor morale, and multiple suicide attempts. Hegseth acknowledged that it wasn't easy, but credited the crew with having changed the arc of history and awarded them the highest unit-level military decoration possible, the Presidential Unit Citation. Elon Musk will be joining President Trump at the White House today for the Science, a New Golden Age Summit. Mark Mayfield reports.
8: According to the White House, Trump will award Musk and other American innovators the nation's highest honors for scientific and technological achievement. Other National Medal of Science honorees expected to attend include Google co-founder Sergey Brin, NVIDIA CEO Jensen Huang, and AMD CEO Lisa Su. I'm Mark Mayfield.
7: The Powerball jackpot is now worth over $500 million. Nobody matched all six numbers in Wednesday night's drawing, so the jackpot rolls over to Saturday, when it will be worth at least $516 million. 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
9: Week 5 of the NFL kicks off tonight as the Cowboys host the Buccaneers. Dallas 2-2, Tampa Bay one of five remaining winless teams. A trade yesterday, the Ravens acquired two-time Pro Bowl center Cam Jurgens in a deal with the Eagles. Philly will get future second and fifth round draft picks. Meanwhile, Ravens quarterback Lamar Jackson missed practice yesterday with his ankle sprain. He remains doubtful for Sunday's game with the Falcons. Three of baseball's four division series are over. The Dodgers and Brewers will meet in the NLCS. LA eliminated the Braves while the Brewers knocked out the Padres. In the American League, the Rays completed a three-game sweep by edging the Yankees, sending the Yanks and manager Aaron Boone home for the winter.
10: It's a broken clubhouse. What you go through as a team, as a family, over the last 8-9 months getting ready for this, and, you know, there's just, it's the worst.
9: The only series still going, the Guardians-White Sox. The Guards smacked the Sox to stay alive. Chicago still leads 2-1 with Game 4 tonight. I'm Matt McCoy.
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Tucker Wet and Warm with Brunette at 6:49, 48 degrees. With Don Williams, WCNO.

0: 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No, it's good. It is good. 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
0: 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Here's the latest from Stormwatch 9's Weather Center.
5: Partial sunshine today and the chance of a passing shower at any point. It will be a bit milder as temperatures reach up to either side of 70 this afternoon. We fade into the 40s with a breeze this evening and fair skies overnight. And it looks like we're back into the low and mid 60s with partly sunny skies on Friday and lower 60s with full sunshine to kick off the holiday weekend. From Stormwatch 9 Weather Center, I'm meteorologist Kevin Skorupa.
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4: I'm Kathy Fleck for WCNL News. A new poll shows Democrat Chris Pappas ahead of Republican John Sununu in the U.S. Senate race, 51-44%. In the governor's race, Republican incumbent Kelly Ayotte leads Democrat Cindy Warmington, 52-45%. The St. Anselm College Survey Center poll was conducted September 28th and 29th. The margin of error is 3%. A document mix-up has become part of the debate over how Chester's town green should be used. The Chester Telegraph reports town manager Julie Hance told select board members she doesn't know why part of a draft town green ordinance appeared to be cut off mid-sentence. She later provided the complete document. The ordinance is still in its early stages and is expected to be discussed by the select board. The proposal could establish rules governing activities and events on the green. A new report is raising concerns about the health of Lake Winnipesaukee. The Laconia Daily Sun reports the Lake Winnipesaukee Alliance says the lake's environmental condition is declining. The group points to three major concerns: stormwater runoff, septic pollution, and salt. Alliance leaders say those problems need attention now, warning that the lake won't wait. The report is calling for continued efforts to protect water quality in New Hampshire's largest lake and one of the state's most important recreational and tourism resources. A new New Hampshire report is calling for significant changes in the state's response to domestic violence. The New Hampshire Domestic Violence Fatality Review Committee has issued 11 recommendations following its review of a fatal domestic violence case. Among the proposals, tougher penalties for repeat domestic violence offenders, better training for 911 dispatchers, improved risk assessments, and stronger monitoring of protective orders. The committee says 44 of New Hampshire's 68 homicides between 2022 and 2025 were related to domestic violence. Rising oil prices are creating another challenge for New Hampshire households heading into the heating season. The New Hampshire Bulletin reports more Granite Staters are falling behind on heating bills as fuel costs rise. At a Concord roundtable, heating assistance providers and residents described the difficult choices facing families and older residents. The concern is especially significant heading into winter, when heating is not optional. Assistance programs are expected to remain an important resource for New Hampshire residents struggling to keep their homes warm. Woodstock, Vermont officials are debating proposed changes to village zoning regulations aimed in part at encouraging more housing. The Vermont Standard reports residents recently spent more than an hour discussing how much development flexibility should be allowed while preserving historic character and neighborhood protections. The proposed rules could help Woodstock qualify for Vermont's Tier 1B designation, which can allow certain qualifying housing and mixed-use projects to avoid Act 200.
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6: NBC News Radio, I'm Mark Mayfield. The first Atlantic hurricane of the year has officially formed. The National Hurricane Center says Isaias is a Category 1 storm at this hour with maximum wind speeds of 75 miles per hour. Current projections show Hurricane Isaias making landfall somewhere between New Orleans and Panama City later this week. President Trump says Republican Senate nominee Ken Paxton is possibly the best attorney general in the history of Texas. Appearing alongside Paxton in San Antonio Wednesday night, Trump urged his supporters to cast a ballot in the November midterms.
7: You know, in a way we are on the ballot, let's face it, because they're going to destroy everything that we've done. So please pretend that I'm on the ballot, get out and vote.
6: Trump went on to warn that Texas will be destroyed if Democratic candidate James Tallarico wins. Record-high diesel prices are squeezing truckers and could mean higher prices for consumers. Here's Scott Carr.
0: The diesel industry's been struggling with rising costs of their own and a shrinking workforce. Users are paying a lot more than they were earlier in the year, right now around $8 a gallon. Trucking companies say they'll have to pass on the cost to buyers, while some operators are selling trucks or completely getting out of the business. President Trump has ordered agencies to look for ways to lower diesel prices, but analysts say that won't be a long-term solution, and they expect the higher fuel prices will reach grocery stores and other businesses in the months ahead. I'm Scott Carr.
6: A former Marine accused of killing three people at a North Carolina waterfront bar is facing the death penalty. Brunswick County prosecutors made that call Wednesday in the case against 41-year-old Nigel Max Edge. Investigators say he opened fire from a boat last year using an AR-style rifle equipped with a silencer and a scope. And week five of the NFL season kicks off from the Lone Star State as the Cowboys battle the Buccaneers on Thursday Night Football from Arlington. 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
9: The Education Department extending a 1% interest rate reduction for certain federal student loan borrowers who sign up for automatic payments. Borrowers have through the end of the year to enroll, and those who qualify will keep the lower rate through June of 2028. Those already using AutoPay will automatically qualify as long as they remain in good standing, but the discount ends if AutoPay is canceled or the loan enters forbearance. The break comes as student loan payments and overall consumer borrowing continue to rise. President Trump in Maryland to announce an investment in a submarine facility in Baltimore. Mark Mayfield with more.
6: Trump highlighted the $3.7 billion investment from defense contractor Anduril in a Baltimore shipyard, manufacturing parts for Virginia-class submarines.
7: The largest new shipyard in the United States. This is since World War II. There's been nothing like what we're doing today.
6: The president says the project is part of his broader effort to rebuild the military and to create jobs.
9: A new law is targeting luxury car buyers who attempt to avoid paying California's high taxes. Tammy Trujillo explains.
10: Senate Bill 1406 closes the so-called Montana loophole. It involved tax evaders creating shell companies in Montana or other states without sales tax or vehicle registration fees and using them to purchase cars like Ferraris or Porsches. The state says it loses millions of dollars in revenue each year due to schemes. The new law expands California's definition of who's a resident under state sales tax law. It makes a company liable for state taxes when at least one member of the business is a California resident. It also authorizes the state tax agency to impose tax liability on individual members of a business. The law went into effect immediately.
9: And Amazon's Prime Big Deal Days wraps up today. A few shopping tips: make a list before you buy, compare prices with other retailers, and focus on items you already plan to purchase rather than impulse buys. Experts also recommend checking deal ratings and customer reviews before hitting that checkout button. I'm Monica Nelson with your consumer and business news.
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12: 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It's called socialism and it's gaining strength. 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

0: cornfield out back?
1: You know what? I got a haul corn today. the back of my, they've already chopped that corn. I don't do that when they are that close to the farm because they don't need me.
0: Right.
1: You know, it's all about loading a truck and bringing it to the farm. And when you load a truck at the farm, you don't need five or six trucks going around in circles because they'd be following each other on the field behind the chopper.
0: Right.
1: But they're doing over in Windsor today.
0: Oh, okay.
1: So I was telling you off the air, I got a friend that got a hold of me.
0: Yeah.
1: Probably 3-4 weeks ago. You know what? There are some good things about Facebook.
0: I would agree.
1: We have been communicating on Facebook for quite some time, but not when I haven't seen him in about 40 years.
0: Oh, wow.
1: And
0: was he a classmate or did you grow up with him?
1: No, his wife and Elaine and I were really close friends.
0: Okay.
1: We did a lot of things together.
0: Yep.
1: And unfortunately, he fell into that category where some marriages don't last forever.
0: I've heard of this.
1: Yeah. So, he went back to Troy, New York, where his mother and his brother and, you know, he had connections there.
0: Yep.
1: And we lost touch. And then Facebook came along.
0: Yeah.
1: And I don't know if it was me or him. For some reason, one of our names came up with the other one.
0: Yeah.
1: Hey, how's it going? And then he followed me, I followed him.
0: Yeah.
1: And now every now and then we just would comment on what was going on. He was the maintenance man at the nursing home.
0: Oh.
1: And you know what? That could have been one of the connections, because when we were going through the nursing home stuff, apparently he had a good liking to his job up there,
0: mm-hmm.
1: which was obviously the old building.
0: Mm-hmm.
1: And so he was a busy person because that building was, even back then, was needed its share of flavor, so to speak.
0: Yeah.
1: So he sends me a message. He says, hey, I'm going to Maine. I go to Maine and he kind of likes nature up there, and he goes up there, and he said, now, I'm going to be going through Claremont. Any chance we can hook up?
0: Wow.
1: I said, sure, we can have breakfast. And so he said he's going to be going through Claremont in the morning of last Monday.
0: Oh, okay.
1: I says, well, I'll let's have breakfast. So he says, okay. Name the place, and I'll be there at whatever time. So we actually set it up so we'd be there when they open. And I flipped the coin because I got three favorite places in Claremont, and it came up the odd duck.
0: Okay.
1: So I didn't really flip a coin. But so we met him there last Monday, had a really great talk, and on reminiscing old times and really good stuff. And
0: is it awkward or no? Because you haven't seen the guy in 40 years.
1: Yeah, but I've been communicating with him on Facebook now.
0: Yeah.
1: It was awkward at first.
0: Yeah.
1: And, but, you know, I'll put something on Facebook and he'll come back with an answer that he's not 100% in agreement with me. And, you know, so apparently I didn't get him trained 40 years ago to listen to me. But we'll do a little back and forth, which is good.
0: Sure.
1: You know, it's good not to, agree with everybody all the time.
0: Right.
1: So, it was almost like yesteryear. I mean, we had a good talk.
0: Mm-hmm.
1: And so we were getting ready to part, and I think we were there a little over an hour.
0: Mm.
1: But their business doesn't start to pick up real early. They open at 7. But so I said, hey, you're going to Maine. You got to come back through Claremont when you come back. Why don't we make this a little bit longer time, and I'll take you up and show you the new nursing home?
0: Yeah.
1: He says, well, I've seen a lot of it because he's on Facebook. And I said, yeah, we'll just go up and take, you know, I'll give you a look around. Because since then, we've got the biomass plant. We've got the addition to the jail.
0: Right.
1: We've got the new hospital. And so I said, sure, let's do that. I says, come into town. I'll show you around. You can spend the night with us so you don't have a long ride home. And

0: So he says, yeah. So yesterday, the farm called up, and they're going to chop corn in Windsor today, so they need me. So I sent him a text. I said, hey, if you don't mind, I got to chop corn for the farm today. So maybe after we do the little tour of the hospital and a few other places, if you don't mind riding in a dump truck, we can do it. Oh, my gosh, he said, I would love that.
1: No, okay.
0: So I'm going to put him in the dump truck, and we're going to
1: nice.
0: Haul hay. Yep. And then we're going to go out to dinner, and then he's going to spend the night at the house.
1: Oh, okay.
0: And then go back home. And this has been quite a blessing.
1: That's so awesome.
0: Yeah, it really is. A couple of times we've been going. He lives in Troy, New York. And a couple of times we've been going through there.
1: Mm-hmm.
0: And I always think, hey, maybe we should just meet up. But it's one of them deals where I'm in a hurry at this time. So
1: yeah, I get that. Like you're going somewhere else. Yeah. Troy's just, you're passing through it.
0: Yeah. And that's you know, when we were going to Florida, sometimes I go through Troy and then down 87 into the. Troy is like only 3 hours into my 12-hour trip,
1: mm-hmm.
0: so that it might not work. Well, I am so glad you came. We had a good time Monday, and we're gonna reminisce again today.
1: But like Troy, Albany, that area isn't really that far away.
0: No, I mean
1: it sounds like it is.
0: We used to run Jim Paulette and I when we were both police officers. We used to run over there and get stuff at Waterville from the military.
1: Oh.
0: We used to be able to go over there, and they'd give us stuff. They would not give us a tank. We wanted a tank.
1: That's a shame. What a shame.
0: Yeah, I mean.
1: I think the Cornish PD needed a tank.
0: Well, we'd share it. Clamont, Cornish.
1: And Plainfield.
0: But, yeah. But they didn't see
1: that. That's a shame.
0: We could have turned that into a tactical unit, you know.
1: Right.
0: These guys that got these big tactical rigs now.
1: Hell no.
0: They don't have a nice big gun sticking out the front to punch through the side of a house.
1: Right.
0: I had a lot. We could have done a lot of things. We could have hooked water to that nozzle.
1: Wow.
0: And shared it with the fire department. Just drive that thing right through the house so that the front of the
1: It sounds to me like a missed opportunity.
0: It was. Yep.
1: Yeah, what a shame.
0: They just wouldn't give it to us.
1: Nah, that's too bad. Yeah, well, good for you. Good for you and your friend. And
0: yeah.
1: That's awesome.
0: Yeah. So
1: I ask about the awkwardness because I've done something similar
0: mm-hmm.
1: once, but basically a friend of mine from high school that I totally lost touch with.
0: Yeah.
1: And I think it was maybe 25 years we hadn't seen each other. And then we went out to lunch at Plaza Pizza because he used to work at Plaza in high school.
0: Oh, okay. See, kind of like what I'm doing. Yeah.
1: And it was weird at first. Like this was a kid that I ran with, like we were buddies, and then we just split apart. He doesn't have Facebook. He stayed off from all social media.
0: Yeah, yeah.
1: So I don't know anything about his life. And I'll tell you off the air who it is.
0: Okay.
1: It's actually a relative of yours.
0: Okay. So, it's just kind of like we went home last week. And we're back together. It's almost like that.
1: Yeah.
0: It really was. It was, and I have a friend down in, not Virginia Beach. What's the other one? A little further down. He's in the Carolinas. We went and saw them a couple of times going back and forth to Florida with a motorhome. So we had a place to stay.
1: Yeah.
0: And it was just like, yesterday,
1: mm-hmm.
0: when we started talking, and him and his wife, another couple that we had a whole lot of fun with.
1: Yeah.
0: So we're going to have a good time.
1: Do you stay in touch with your friends?
0: Not much.
1: I don't either.
0: Either some of the ones right in town.
1: Yeah.
0: You know, I had a friend in St. Mary's and the last year, Stevens, and we were close. His mother was a peach. We'd hang around. After high school, when I walked out the front door, I said, I'm not going back, and I never did. And you tend to drift apart.
1: Yeah.
0: He got a job in the school district at one point, and he became a customer. So when he came in, we'd do our little reminiscing.
1: Yeah.
0: And then, but We never like, hey, let's go do this, let's go do that.
1: Right.
0: No.
1: I don't, is it, and I don't have the answer, is it that you just get so busy wrapped up in your own life?
0: I think that's most of it. I think that's most of it.
1: I do too.
0: Yeah.
1: I guess.
0: And then
1: like when you have family and kids, yeah, sure. And I would rather do stuff with my wife than
0: exactly
1: some yeah. Yahoo.
0: And no my offense. Friends aren't Yahoos. So, but that's it. And when you're in school, school's like a family at some yeah. point. You know, you got all these friends and you meet them every day. And in the summertime, probably by the end of the school vacation in summertime, you start to drift apart a little. But when you walk out that door and they're working, you're working, and you drift apart.
1: I had a guy I worked with at Butson's, when in Butson's where Shaw's is now.
0: Yep.
1: So I was probably 19, 20 or so, and he was about the same age. So we're a few years out of high school, and he was talking about how he doesn't keep in touch with the high school kids anymore. And he said something I never forgot. It was so profound that, and I'll paraphrase, I won't be able to say it as eloquently, but when you're a kid, grade school kid, when you buy a brand new bike, you go to school and you tell all your friends about the bike.
0: Yeah.
1: And then you're sharing the bike and we're mm-hmm. talking about the bike. But as you get older, you don't have those conversations anymore, so nobody knows about your bike. And what that meant is, like, when you're with somebody all the time, you share the little things.
0: Yeah.
1: And it's those little things that are interconnected mm-hmm. in relationships. And as you get older, you're not going to reach out and be like, hey, Tom, I just got a new bike. You want to see my bike?
0: Yeah.
1: Oh, I know you got to go bring the kids to the school, but I just got a new bike. You know, like yeah. you just lose those things.
0: Another good thing about Facebook, because even if they just stumble on the fact, oh,
1: right.
0: he's got a sports car or he's got a whatever.
1: Yeah. Yeah.
0: Which
1: that's a catch-22, too, because some people overshare.
0: Yeah.
1: And some people don't post anything.
0: Yeah.
1: And some people don't know how to keep the mouth shut.
0: Yeah, that runs in my family.
1: Oh, does it?
0: No, I keep my mouth shut unless I've got an opposite opinion of what somebody says.
1: I haven't seen anything about you in a while.
0: Well, you know what? You know, we share off the air. I got a busy life for the last month and a half.
1: Yeah,
0: so,
1: that's true.
0: So I have been kind of slacking off a little bit. But,
1: let's check out Joe Osgood, see if you've posted any hate and discontent lately.
0: Pretty much sure you're not going to see too much.
1: I posted about Trump.
0: Well,
1: that's a cute picture of you and Elaine.
0: Yeah, yeah. You know where that is?
1: That's
0: at the restaurant Monday.
1: Is that your friend, Billy?
0: He took the picture for us on her phone.
1: That's a really good picture of you two.
0: Yeah, it is, yeah. Yeah.
1: I mean, she looks good. I mean, you're marginal, but she looks really good.
0: Oh, yeah. It's on your mind, you say it, just like me.
1: Yeah. Too funny.
0: So I saw something. This is going to be interesting. I saw it on Facebook.
1: Oh, it's got to be real.
0: The federal government mm-hmm. is looking into these super bright headlights on cars.
1: Okay.
0: They claim they're going to start clamping down on regulations for...
1: Good.
0: These, yeah. Exactly. I know an individual that once in a while complains about that, but one of his vehicles is got super bright lights on it, and some of these people have spent a lot of money
1: to make these
0: super bright lights.
1: Mm-hmm.
0: They might have to just like put them in the closet.
1: The ones that really bother me are the trucks because they're higher up,
0: yeah.
1: and I'm low down, yeah. and it's yeah. I can't get away from it.
0: Yep. The best technology of LED headlights is the projection lens.
1: Okay.
0: Because it's like at the movie theater, the projector's at the backside of the movie theater, and it's projecting onto the screen.
1: Yeah.
0: So projection lights, they put a designated beam out that goes to a certain place.
1: Mm-hmm.
0: And so these new cars with them kind of headlights on them, they can be right behind you, and it doesn't bother you because they're set up so they're below the height of the rear window of a car. But they also are wide.
1: Oh, yeah.
0: So, you know, you can literally, I've noticed how the beam shines off to the edge of the road. My house isn't too far from the edge of the road, and some of these newer cars that go by with the projection headlights, it actually looks kind of bright when they go by because they're getting out to the outside edge of the traveled portion, which is good. You know, I mean, you get to see the eyes of the one of the animals that you're about ready to plow into or something like that.
1: But they're so bright.
0: Yeah. Well, yeah, but if they're not shining at the individual coming at you, I tend to not see a problem. One problem I see with them projection lights is when you're on the interstate, if you're on low beam, you can't see the signs that are up high.
1: Oh.
0: Because they're not going up high enough.
1: Okay.
0: So.
1: Huh.
0: So you're that's just an observation.
1: You're going to need a high and a really high beam?
0: Well, if you put them on high beam, you can see them.
1: Yeah.
0: But if you're on the interstate with these projection lights and you're on high beam, you're probably bothering the people on the other side of the travel lane.
1: So here's the story. The U.S. government is moving to rewrite decades-old vehicle lighting rules as increasingly bright LED headlights and taller SUVs and trucks bring complaints from drivers about being dazzled on the road. National Highway Traffic Safety Administration said it would review standards covering LED headlights, automatic high beams, dusk sensors, and replaceable lights, while also looking at headlight height and alignment. The key target is headlight glare, a familiar problem for motorists who find themselves facing intensely bright lights from oncoming vehicles, particularly at night. Complaints have increased as LED headlights have become the standard of most vehicles. LEDs are considerably brighter than traditional halogen bulbs. While the growing popularity of taller SUVs and pickup trucks can place the headlights closer to eye level on drivers of smaller cars. That's how I feel.
0: Yep.
1: Some lawmakers have called for a maximum brightness standard. U.S. minimum and maximum headlight brightness standards have not been changed since 1997, according to the Insurance Institute of Highway Safety. So I guess I'm going to take a look at this.
0: When I was on the police department, the law in New Hampshire was when you are approaching another vehicle, you could only have two. Back then, it's incandescent. Incandescent lights on when you're approaching another vehicle.
1: Mm.
0: And all of a sudden, the car industry decided, well, we're going to make it so the fog lights stay on low beam, but they go off on high beam.
1: Okay.
0: So people were putting their high beam lights on, which was you're not supposed to approach. That's in the law. You're not supposed to approach another vehicle with your high beam headlights on.
1: Mm-hmm.
0: So now the law says you can't have more than two bright white facing lights
1: mm-hmm.
0: on when you're approaching another vehicle. So you got your high beam lights on and you dim them and your high beams go off and your fog lights come on.
1: Mm.
0: So you really have four lights facing that car.
1: Yeah.
0: I don't even know, you know, some of them laws, I don't even know if they've been changed, but there was at one time a headlight height off the ground. And these newer trucks with the height, you know, lifted high, they'd have to have their headlights in the bumper if they were going to stay within that bracket. They also used to have a bumper height. And they also used to have the, your tires. I'm seeing trucks where the tires are hanging way out over the fender. This is stuff that I guess I haven't really seen that the law changed.
1: So the mounting height of a headlight in New Hampshire can only be between 24 inches to 54 inches.
0: 54 inches.
1: Yeah.
0: Wow.
1: That's pretty tall.
0: Yeah.
1: That's
0: pretty high.
1: It's 4 feet.
0: But
1: if you got a jacked up truck.
0: Mm-hmm.
1: Now, what's an unladen vehicle? on an unladen vehicle. I don't know what that means.
0: I don't either.
1: Okay.
0: Ask AI. That thing comes up with some awesome answers for me lately.
1: Oh, I know. Are you using that?
0: I'm using it as Google.
1: Yeah.
0: You know, I'm not using it to make a picture of you sitting in the radio station and stuff like that.
1: But, you should.
0: And
1: unladen vehicles, a vehicle is completely empty and carrying no passengers, crews, or cargo. Then why?
0: So that'd be a farm tractor or stuff like that.
1: Oh, okay. Multiple beam equipment is required on ordinary vehicles, limited with exceptions from farm tractors and some antique vehicles. Yeah. I'm not really getting a lot out of this.
0: You're not?
1: Nah. I'll say, tell me more.
0: Well, it's still in the stew stage. They're working on it. So they really can't tell you what exactly is going to come out of it.
1: But is this going to be a federal thing or a state? Is it?
0: That's the other thing.
1: These are the
0: feds looking into it. So apparently the states are going to be on their own, except for the auto industry. I think you'll find they're looking at the auto industry. There was a time when Subaru was against the federal guidelines, because if you shut the car off, the headlights and the parking lights would go off.
1: Mm-hmm.
0: And there's a rule, if you leave your car on the side of the road, that you have to leave, it has to be, have your parking lights on. So if the car isn't running, the parking lights didn't work.
1: Oh.
0: And I made mention of that. This goes way back. I made mention of that, and the following year there was a little switch on the steering column that you could turn just your parking lights on, because when you shut the key off, all the lights went off.
1: Yeah. So so if I pull off the side of the road, I'm supposed to put my parking lights on?
0: If you're leaving your car near the driving lane, laws change all the time,
1: sure.
0: Especially when there's 1,200 bills signed every year.
1: Right.
0: It was a law that you left, the car had to be lit. Didn't say leave your parking light on.
1: But
0: if there's no light there, you know, I suppose you could put a little red blinking light on a roof or something with batteries, but.
1: See, I thought parking lights were just for cops when they're pulling over at night so that way they can hide but not fully hide. I'm just kidding.
0: I've seen a lot of them sitting there with their lights off. And that's not a requirement for them to be lit.
1: Oh, it's not?
0: Oh, no.
1: I always thought it was.
0: No, people think that's entrapment. It is not.
1: Oh.
0: They don't have to do that.
1: Oh.
0: They can run radar sitting a little ways off the road. And I got stopped for speeding in Charlestown.
1: When?
0: A week ago.
1: Did you?
0: Yeah.
1: Good.
0: He gave me a break.
1: That's too bad.
0: I had a guy with me, and we're talking, and I was in a 35. I come up over this. It was on Lover's Lane Road, which everybody kind of pops the speed limit there a little bit. Well, I popped it a little more than I thought. I was driving Phillip's dump truck, and that thing is so nice. It's easy to speed in that thing.
1: Really?
0: You really got to watch the speed. It's a brand new truck.
1: Ah.
0: It's only got 5,000 miles on it. And I come up over this, that where you go over the railroad tracks on Lover's Lane Road, headed toward Claremont.
1: Mm-hmm.
0: And so I didn't have anything in the back. And apparently I was going a little too fast. He stopped me, and I told him. I said, I'm sorry. I was shooting the breeze with him, and it just got away from me. And I was good to him. I mean, the guy, he had me. And so I gave him I gave him my license. We couldn't come quickly across the registration, and I said, this is my son's truck. It's registered in his name, which I didn't realize it wasn't. It's registered in an LLC, which makes sense. And I said, we share the same name, so if you run the plate, it's going to have to. So he said, I'll just check on the computer. So he went back to the cruiser, and he come back, and he says, watch your speed a little bit.
1: Said,
0: okay, thank you. Sometimes it's nice to be nice.
1: Yes, sir.
0: You know, totally. Except in politics.
1: Yeah.
0: But, he was good to me, and I was in wrong. I mean, we were shooting the breeze.
1: Oh, yeah.
0: I'm just driving along. And
1: I think we all get caught speeding because you lose track of everything and then all of a sudden you're not paying attention.
0: Or that real famous song comes on the radio and the next thing you know, holy cow, I'm going 80 miles an hour.
1: Or there's sometimes like my brain, I'm just thinking, thinking.
0: You have a brain?
1: Oh, yeah, it's awesome. Astounding what's inside.
0: Okay, yeah, I'm sure it is.
1: The stream of consciousness is weird.
0: Yeah, I hear you.
1: Yes. Yeah. It's not deep thinking.
0: No.
1: It's just random.
0: Although I'm pretty good at analyzing things at times.
1: Mm-hmm.
0: And that's when I pay more attention to, you know, when I'm involved, then I really get serious about things. But when I'm not involved in something, and that's a bad thing at home. Because if I'm involved in something and somebody else in the room says something, sometimes I, what'd you say? You don't listen to me, do you?
1: Right.
0: Yeah.
1: It's not that you're not listening. It's just that you're thinking, your brain is elsewhere.
0: Well, again, if I'm involved in something, I'm at it full bore.
1: Yep.
0: You know, when I'm working on a car, I can't understand some of these mechanics. They'll work on a car and then they'll go to put it back together and they'll come over. Do you know where this goes? You took that off.
1: Right.
0: You need to be involved when you're taking it apart so you can be intelligent when you're putting it back together.
1: Yeah.
0: Crazy.
1: It is. 7:39, Joe Osgood.
0: I got a vehicle in my garage right now that hasn't been run in. I think the last time it was run was 1980.
1: Oof.
0: So it's got a few issues with it.
1: Yeah, I can imagine.
0: And again, when you're dealing with that, when I'm with that, I really like to do this stuff alone because when somebody's talking to you, they can mess you up.
1: Mm-hmm.
0: But
1: where do you even start with that? Like
0: the very first thing you do is take the gas out of it.
1: Okay.
0: If it hasn't solidified and won't come out of it. This one, I was very lucky. It came out, and it was. See this little black?
1: Yeah.
0: That's the color of the gas when it came out. So you don't want that in the the rest of the fuel system.
1: Yeah. Where do you put that gas? What do you do?
0: You can blend that gradually with waste oil. A waste oil furnace can burn gasoline.
1: Oh.
0: But you don't want to burn 100% gasoline.
1: Blow up, right?
0: I think Scott Hinckley told me you can mix it 30%. I find that too strong.
1: Okay.
0: So I might go like 10% until it's gone.
1: Do you have a waste oil burner?
0: I don't, but I share it with the garage.
1: Oh, okay.
0: The garage has one.
1: Yep.
0: And there's a couple other people in town. And I'm very, very cautious of what I do with that. You don't want paint thinner in that, in waste oil. You don't want carburetor cleaner or brake clean in waste oil. You got to.
1: Why?
0: Or antifreeze, because some of the chemicals are not capable of being burned without producing major toxins with that stuff. So I had an individual from the state tell me that a can of brake clean or a pint of paint thinner back when we were doing the paints are changing today would destroy a 10,000 gallon tank of waste oil.
1: Whew.
0: So at that point I was so cautious. Obviously you don't want water in it. I had a guy ask me, hey, I got a 55 gallon drum of waste oil. Any chance you want it? I said, is there any water or anything like that in it? Oh no, this has been dry. So the first thing you do, you stick a standpipe down to the bottom and you suck some of the bottom out.
1: Mm-hmm.
0: And when it comes out pure water, you say, come and get your can.
1: Yeah.
0: Another one, a guy wanted to give me some paint thinner, even mixed with waste oil, has a distinct odor.
1: All right.
0: He said, hey, I got a 55. So I went out, he had it in his truck. I went out and I unscrewed the cap, and I didn't even have to put my nose on the top of it. I said, you can have this. I don't want it. I was very, very diligent with who take whose waste oil I would take.
1: Hmm.
0: And I'm very diligent. If I've got somebody that will burn it for me, I'm very diligent about what's in it.
1: Yeah. Do people think that you can burn waste oil, burn paint thinner?
0: No, they probably know you can because it will burn, but it's illegal.
1: Oh.
0: Yeah.
1: So. Huh. This is not the world I live in. No. I know nothing about this topic.
0: If you've got just a little bit of gasoline to get rid of, on a really hot, dry day,
1: mm-hmm.
0: put a little bit out on a cement slab or something like that, and it'll evaporate.
1: Oh, yeah.
0: Quickly.
1: Yeah.
0: And be gone.
1: Yeah.
0: The flammable part of it's gone. It's probably not 100% kosher, but got to do it somehow.
1: Right.
0: Waste oil burner for gasoline. If you're not generating a whole lot of it, I mean, if you had 500 gallons of bad gasoline, it'd take you forever to get rid of it, mixing it. I figure 10% is a good number.
1: Mm-hmm.
0: But Scott Hinckley told me, according to EPA, you can put up to 30%. And it's not that it gets dirtier, it's the fact that it's explosive at that time.
1: Yes.
0: So.
1: Yeah. And I've never lit gas on fire.
0: They used to do it at the racetrack all the time when it was a dirt track.
1: Because
0: a car would, it'd go over there and it'd touch it off and bingo, got this big orange fire for 3 or 4 minutes and then it's done.
1: I had a friend of mine said that when he was in high school, he and his friends stupidly, for some reason, poured gasoline in a box and then lit the box on fire, and they were not expecting it to blow up.
0: If they just poured it in a cup and threw a match in it, it wouldn't have blown up. But they gave it an ability to have an accelerant that would produce the flame it needs to burn the gas off.
1: Mm-hmm.
0: When I was a little kid, my dad took our family to Washington, D.C., and we stayed in a campground.
1: Mm-hmm.
0: And we wanted to have a campfire, but we didn't have any charcoal lighter to get the fire started. So we took some of the old camping stoves had what they called white gas.
1: Oh.
0: It was a very, very purified gasoline.
1: Okay.
0: So I said, hey, maybe we should just pour some of that on there. And then when one of my brothers saw us doing it, he says, you better wait a while. That stuff is very flammable. You probably touched. So we waited probably 5 minutes. And I said, it ought to be okay now. We went over and we threw a match in that thing. The flame was at least 10 feet high, as white as an LED light.
1: Really?
0: And everybody in the camera, wow, look at that. We're sitting there. I hope Dad don't get mad at us.
1: Mm-hmm.
0: It only was a little while, but you know what it was? The gas got mixed with the wood. The wood was the accelerant for the gas.
1: Yeah.
0: And
1: but it didn't blow up.
0: It did not blow. It didn't go poof or anything. It just you know, if your gas stove is, you turn it on and it doesn't light right away and then it goes a little poof. It went like that.
1: Yeah.
0: But it didn't.
1: Yeah.
0: Literally blow up.
1: I think there's nothing worse than, and I'm just going to say it the way I feel, when you go, uh-oh.
0: Mm.
1: It's just, uh-oh.
0: Yep. Yep.
1: Like, I know I messed up.
0: Yeah.
1: Like, oh, boy.
0: My brother
1: please burn off.
0: My brother almost killed himself once. He had a .22 bullet.
1: Yeah.
0: And he was down in the basement of our house, and he wondered, I wonder if a piece of copper tubing would make like a barrel.
1: Yes.
0: So it fit right in that copper tubing nicely.
1: Yeah.
0: He puts it in the vise, and he says, well, now I got to hit the bottom of that.
1: Oh, no.
0: That thing went bing, bing, bing, bing in the cellar, but it never hit him.
1: Oh, my goodness.
0: I'll never forget. He told me about, I wasn't there, and I'm glad I wasn't.
1: Yeah,
0: Some of us do stupid things, and there is no way we're going to tell the public what we did.
1: Right.
0: Until later down the road.
1: Yes.
0: And, yeah, he said, I think that thing went bing 3 times.
1: Mm-hmm.
0: So it hit one wall and another wall. And
1: I look back, I'm very fortunate how patient my parents were with mm-hmm. me.
0: Oh, yeah.
1: I did just dumb things.
0: Yeah.
1: Yeah. And I don't know if it's a guy thing.
0: It more likely is. Well, it's kind of like me when I was 13 years old running a 5-horsepower drill press and ended up ripping my finger out. That was a day that right. it wasn't close. It was a big thing.
1: Yeah.
0: Yeah, we did dumb things.
1: And I think, I don't know if you felt this way, but there's definitely times I did dumb things, and my only excuse is like, especially the question my parents asked me often was like, what were you thinking? Mm. And my answer is, I don't know.
0: Yeah.
1: I thought that would be cool.
0: Yeah.
1: Or that looked fun.
0: Yeah.
1: I didn't think of the danger or stupidity of certain things.
0: We tried to get one of my neighbors, his father was a photographer in Claremont, Lewis Smith, and Billy and I, we used to do things that we tried to get as close to the old times as we could. We actually did army stuff where we dug our own, dugout and covered it with trees.
1: Oh, really?
0: Yeah. And Lou would go down and would dress up like military and he'd bring a bottle of ketchup and he'd draw, you know, dump ketchup on us and
1: mm-hmm.
0: would come out of there and be laying on the ground with blood coming, well, ketchup coming out of us everywhere.
1: Yeah.
0: We found a vine, a big vine that was probably a little over an inch in diameter. We're going to make our own Tarzan swing.
1: Oh, that's a great idea.
0: Yeah. Oh, yeah. Cause we're hooking it in a tree that hangs out over a bank that goes down to the railroad tracks.
1: Yeah.
0: So we're swinging like way out and then, coming back, jumping out of a treehouse at the, you know, yeah. So for me, it was, when we came way out and I jumped off, one of my fingernails got caught in the vine and it ripped the complete fingernail off my finger.
1: Gross.
0: Oh yeah. That was painful.
1: I bet.
0: But one of my neighbors, I'm not going to say his name because I don't. He goes out, and the thing's all the way out,
1: mm-hmm.
0: and it breaks.
1: No.
0: Oh, yeah. He landed 40 feet away from the tree, and probably that was a grade of close to 20 feet. We thought he was dead.
1: Jeez. Did he laugh?
0: Oh, no. He was in pain for
1: okay.
0: We didn't go to the hospital.
1: Of course
0: you
1: did.
0: We were residual back then. Today,
1: sure.
0: Kid stubs his toe and you got to bring him to the doctors.
1: Mm-hmm.
0: I'll tell you. Crazy.
1: Yeah. I only ask because did you laugh? Because oftentimes when guys do dumb things, they laugh about it. Like, bah, I almost died.
0: I spent a night in the hospital. We were playing, kind of like, we had one of these kids in the neighborhood. We said, try to find us. And he started early to chase us.
1: Yeah.
0: We're going down this trail that was beside them railroad tracks. And Billy Smith says, jump over in these bushes. So we jump over in the bushes. And this kid's coming running. And he going, I said, what the heck is that? Are these picky bushes? I had jumped into a sand wasp nest.
1: Oh, no.
0: Yeah. I didn't laugh. I screamed all the way home. I get home and my mother takes my shirt off and these bees are coming out. I was in the hospital.
1: Holy cow.
0: They said I had over, I think it was 75 bee stings.
1: Dang.
0: With this sand wasp.
1: Wasp stings hurt.
0: Yeah. They kept me overnight because they had to make sure that I didn't get some kind of a,
1: like an allergic reaction?
0: Yeah, yeah.
1: Dang. That's awful.
0: Yeah. That's the last time I jumped in there, I'll tell you.
1: Yeah.
0: So I told you off the air that I got to leave a little early today.
1: Yes, sir.
0: And I kind of gave the story about my friend.
1: Mm-hmm.
0: So I think we're going to have to wind down.
1: All right.
0: Yeah. Maybe next week we'll talk politics or something like that.
1: Nah. Who knows?
0: I'm sick of it. I really am. These ads... There's only a couple of good ads, and one of them is the one where they say there's happening coming to New Hampshire.
1: I haven't seen that.
0: Oh, geez. You must be running it, because I'm pretty sure I heard it on your...
1: A happening?
0: Well, it's something about... It's a Sununu one.
1: Yeah, and I got those.
0: Yeah, and the fact that... See, my friend's already at the garage, but Elaine's going to pick him up and meet me at the restaurant. There's an event or something like that happening. It's kind of the way they're saying it. You're thinking, "Oh boy, there's a hurricane coming from Washington."
1: Oh yeah, yeah.
0: Oh, that's an awesome ad.
1: Yeah. Well, the Sununu ads that we have right now actually aren't Sununu. It's a we get two packs.
0: It's a pack. Yeah, ad, yeah,
1: yeah. Actually, none of the Sununu or Pappas campaigns have advertised yet.
0: Of course, because they can't get away with telling lies.
1: It's just the
0: in some of these. Some of these packs and so they can stretch the story time.
1: Yes.
0: Yeah. Okay.
1: All I see on TV is ads for New York State. Like this guy, his name starts with a C. I can't remember his name.
0: I don't know.
1: Running for...
0: I'm trying to stay away from political ads. I really am.
1: All right, Joe. You got stuff to do.
0: Yep.
1: We'll talk to you next week.
0: Yep.
1: It's Joe Osgood.
0: Okay.
1: 754 WCNLAM Newport. I have a look at your weather forecast in a bit. 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
1: 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Now the latest from Stormwatch 9's Weather Center.
9: Partial sunshine today and the chance of a passing shower at any point. It will be a bit milder as temperatures reach up to either side of 70 this afternoon. We fade into the 40s with a breeze this evening and fair skies overnight. And it looks like we're back into the low and mid 60s with partly sunny skies on Friday and lower 60s with full sunshine to kick off the holiday weekend. From Stormwatch 9 Weather Center, I'm meteorologist Kevin Skorupa.
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2: Good morning. For WCNL News, I'm Kathy Fleck. A new poll shows Democrat Chris Pappas ahead of Republican John Sununu in the U.S. Senate race, 51-44%. In the governor's race, Republican incumbent Kelly Ayotte leads Democrat Cindy Warmington, 52-45%. The St. Anselm College Survey Center poll was conducted September 28th and 29th. The margin of error is 3%. A document mix-up has become part of the debate over how Chester's town green should be used. The Chester Telegraph reports town manager Julie Hance told select board members she doesn't know why part of a draft town green ordinance appeared to be cut off mid-sentence. She later provided the complete document. The ordinance is still in its early stages and is expected to be discussed by the select board. The proposal could establish rules governing activities and events on the green. A new report is raising concerns about the health of Lake Winnipesaukee. The Laconia Daily Sun reports the Lake Winnipesaukee Alliance says the lake's environmental condition is declining. The group points to three major concerns: stormwater runoff, septic pollution, and salt. Alliance leaders say those problems need attention now, warning that the lake won't wait. The report is calling for continued efforts to protect water quality in New Hampshire's largest lake and one of the state's most important recreational and tourism resources. A new New Hampshire report is calling for significant changes in the state's response to domestic violence. The New Hampshire Domestic Violence Fatality Review Committee has issued 11 recommendations following its review of a fatal domestic violence case. Among the proposals, tougher penalties for repeat domestic violence offenders, better training for 911 dispatchers, improved risk assessments, and stronger monitoring of protective orders. The committee says 44 of New Hampshire's 68 homicides between 2022 and 2025 were related to domestic violence. Rising oil prices are creating another challenge for New Hampshire households heading into the heating season. The New Hampshire Bulletin reports more Granite Staters are falling behind on heating bills as fuel costs rise. At a Concord roundtable, heating assistance providers and residents described the difficult choices facing families and older residents. The concern is especially significant heading into winter, when heating is not optional. Assistance programs are expected to remain an important resource for New Hampshire residents struggling to keep their homes warm. Woodstock, Vermont officials are debating proposed changes to village zoning regulations aimed in part at encouraging more housing. The Vermont Standard reports residents recently spent more than an hour discussing how much development flexibility should be allowed while preserving historic character and neighborhood protections. The proposed rules could help Woodstock qualify for Vermont's Tier 1B designation, which can allow certain qualifying housing and mixed-use projects to avoid Act 250 review. Local zoning and other permits would still apply. Claremont officials are still asking North Street neighbors to watch their water after Monday's main break. Some customers may see discolored water or air in the lines. The city says run cold water from an indoor faucet or an outside spigot until it runs clear. H2O Innovations took samples as a precaution. Results were expected back within about 48 hours of being sent to the lab. A lane closure remains in place on North Street while crews finish the work. Questions go to Public Works at 603-542-7020. Cindy Warmington is on television this week answering the attack that has followed her for years. The Democratic nominee for governor says she regrets her past legal work for Purdue Pharma. The ad then turns to Governor Kelly Ayotte, criticizing her record on the cost of living, housing, and education vouchers. Ayotte's campaign and police groups backing her have focused on Warmington's opposition to the death penalty in the Michael Briggs case. Both sides are now fighting the race on cost and public safety with less than 4 weeks to go. For WCNL News, I am Kathy Fleck.
3: NBC News Radio, I'm Lisa Taylor. Alabama and Florida have already declared states of emergency as Hurricane Isaias turns toward the Gulf Coast. More from meteorologist Angie Lassman.
4: The impacts of this system, winds up to 80 miles per hour, still about 400 miles from the mouth of the Mississippi River. This thing is going to kind of spend a little bit of time over that moisture-rich, warm environment at least through the day tomorrow, and then we'll likely be seeing landfall.
3: The latest Trump rally in Texas was interrupted by protesters. President Trump held a campaign rally in San Antonio Wednesday to promote Senate candidate Ken Paxton. During his remarks, Trump was repeatedly interrupted by protesters, including some who were led away by police. There's once again anger in Los Angeles and San Diego after President Trump said Iran could hit those cities if it had a nuclear weapon. Speaking in San Antonio last night, Trump said he wants to make sure Iran does not get nuclear weapons.
5: You want to see a horror show? You want to see problems? Let them hit San Diego. Let them hit Los Angeles, and you want to see some bad things happen. You want to see a country that would be in free fall. We're not going to let that happen. We protect our cities. We protect our country. We're not letting that happen.
3: After last night's comments, Los Angeles Mayor Karen Bass accused the president of making us look ridiculous on a world stage and of giving Iran, in her words, the green light to attack our cities. There's more civil unrest over Cornell University's handling of a 2024 alleged gang rape case. Yesterday, student groups such as the Cornell NAACP chapter and Students for Democratic Cornell held a sit-in at the Toni Morrison Dining Hall on campus. It was part of Zero Day, a campus-wide economic blackout where students disrupted business as usual by not attending class or spending money on campus. Texas has successfully carried out the nation's first execution since Tennessee's failed attempt at putting Krista Pike to death last week. 46-year-old Jamal Howard was put to death by lethal injection Wednesday, receiving a fatal dose of pentobarbital, the same drug that Pike was given two doses of and survived. You're listening to the latest on NBC News Radio.
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7: Finally, drivers are getting some relief at the pumps. The national average for a gallon of regular is down about 9 cents. AAA's Marie Dodds says the G7's decision to release 100 million barrels of oil stocks provides short-term relief.
8: The bottom line is we still have constrained global supplies. You know, at some point, crude oil prices will move up again if the conflict continues over the long term.
7: And if a Category 2 hurricane hits the Gulf Coast late Friday and Saturday, well, gas prices could be going up again. Rory O'Neill with more.
9: The forecast puts Isaias on a track through parts of the Gulf that are populated with oil drilling platforms and potentially some refineries, too.
10: Well, we're certainly on high alert.
9: Chet Thompson is president of the American Fuel and Petrochemical Manufacturers. He says they know the drill.
10: We've gone through these storms before. We are well prepared. History shows that we bounce back very quickly.
9: Isaias could cut oil production in the Gulf roughly 10% or about 185,000 barrels per day.
7: And Leslie's Pool Supplies is closing dozens of locations nationwide. It's closing 76 of its more than 850 stores as part of a bankruptcy restructuring. Leslie's opened its first location in North Hollywood in 1963 and is now based in Phoenix. Leslie's still aiming to emerge from Chapter 11 bankruptcy in early 2027. Disney is adding another option for football fans to watch Super Bowl 61. The company announced the big game in L.A. will be available to stream on Disney Plus when it takes place on Valentine's Day. The Disney Plus live stream will be in addition to the game airing on ABC and ESPN. And a new report from Wallet Hub takes a look at the safest states in America. The top five may not surprise you. Vermont ranks number one, followed by Massachusetts, New Hampshire, Maine, and Utah. At the bottom of the list, the five least safe states are Louisiana, Mississippi, Texas, Florida, and Arkansas. The rankings are based on more than 50 factors, including crime, workplace safety, and financial security. I'm Monica Nelson with your consumer and business news.
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14: Partial sunshine today and the chance of a passing shower at any point. It will be a bit milder as temperatures reach up to either side of 70 this afternoon. We fade into the 40s with a breeze this evening and fair skies overnight. And it looks like we're back into the low and mid 60s with partly sunny skies on Friday and lower 60s with full sunshine to kick off the holiday weekend. From Stormwatch 9 Weather Center, I'm meteorologist Kevin Skorupa.
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0: 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It is Blake Shelton. Let him in anyway. Good morning. It's Steve. It's Workforce Wake Up. I'd like to welcome back in studio. We get her in once a month. Gina Newburn, Lake Sunapee Region, VNA and Hospice. Good morning.
1: Good morning.
0: How are you?
1: I'm great. How are you?
0: Doing well.
1: Good.
0: Feels like I just saw you last month.
1: I know. Boy, time flies.
0: It does.
1: And now we have all this beautiful foliage.
0: Yeah.
1: And
0: enjoy it while we can.
1: Exactly. And I have a guest with me this morning,
0: you
1: too,
0: do.
1: Which makes it wonderful. Don't always find someone to come along with me, but
0: yeah.
1: Today I did, and I have brought Brooke Robinson with me, who is the coordinator of our Good Day Respite program. So
0: excellent.
1: Really happy to have her on board and running that program.
0: Well, Brooke, welcome.
2: Thanks. Good morning.
0: Appreciate you coming in. And Gina's been talking for a long time now about the Good Day Respite program and what the need is and also like what the actual program itself is. So how do you explain to someone what the Good Day Respite program is?
2: Our program is I would say it's like a coffee hour. We try and do something social, something interactive. We go for a walk and something physical, like we play games. But I also try and make it fun, and we pick a country every week to go to, and we'll have a virtual trip. So this week was Paris.
1: Yeah.
2: You know, last week we went to the South Pacific, and I kind of keep that theme for all of my programming for the week, and we'll incorporate it into food or maybe a word search or something that we're doing.
0: So now you're working with the patients, clients,
1: clients at this point.
0: People that have cognitive memory loss, that right?
2: Like mm-hmm.
0: it's Alzheimer's and dementia, but not escalated to the point that they're incapable of doing anything.
2: Right. It's mild to moderate. We also... Oh, no.
0: What?
2: I couldn't hear.
0: You got to jiggle the wire. You
2: put that back. No worries. Sorry about that.
0: It's not you. nobody heard you. There's a loose wire in one of those.
2: Oh, no worries. So we also take people who've had a stroke, and maybe they're just joining our program for a short while.
0: Okay.
2: Or someone who has any sort of memory loss. So you
1: So mild to moderate, they have to be able to do certain things, right? They have to be able to feed themselves, to toilet themselves, but still be able to engage. And
2: yeah, and we have a pretty full crew right now. We have 8 people.
0: Okay.
2: And a few more being interviewed, and it's been a really great group. I'm really excited to be working with them.
0: Now, I don't know how to ask

0: Do they remember you each week?
1: I'm not sure.
0: Okay.
1: Honestly, even like being a therapist, I'm not sure how much they remember, but I feel like we've built a connection, so they recognize my face.
0: Okay. Okay. And I understand that with different versions of this memory loss, like there's short-term memory, there's long-term memory, there's things that are lodged deep that they still hold on to, but they can't remember what they just did. Like, there's different stages of this. And do you see that everybody that comes in is at a different stage and different point, and you just have to address everybody on their own individual status?
1: Yeah, to some extent. But then it's kind of interesting. I feel like our group is very, they embrace each other. Mm-hmm. So it doesn't matter what stage someone's at, like, they've built friendships and, you know, they might, take someone under their wing if they need a little more help, which I think is just really endearing.
0: Yeah.
1: And, I think that for the most part, everyone there wants to have an enjoyable, like, day and also have, like, a new friend group to, instead of going to work, you know, you're going home to talk to your spouse or maybe your daughter about what you did during the day. And now you have more to engage about. And even if you don't remember exactly what you did, I give out handouts to the caregivers.
0: Okay.
1: So that they can, like, start a discussion. And it might be a brand new discussion. It may not be what we actually did that day, but they're like, oh, wow, you went to Paris. Remember so-and-so went to Paris. So
0: okay.
1: It can just be some talking points for them.
0: Just to kind of jog that memory and be like, hey, you know, your aunt lived in Paris.
1: Or, right, or make brand new conversation about it.
0: Yeah, interesting. And, Gina, I know that we've been talking for a while about Good Day Respite Program and how – you know, you guys had it, and then COVID, and it went away, and then that was one of those things that wanted to get it back, and then sort of went on a little hiatus.
2: Right.
0: Go ahead.
2: We lost a staff member for a while who was wonderful, but she had her own caregiving to do in her own life.
0: And,
2: so there was a period of time where we were searching again for a coordinator, and then we found Brooke, which has been wonderful. So, and we knew there's a need, but you know, when you kind of don't do something for a while, the people that were in the program before, you know, maybe they advance a little bit in their memory loss and they're no longer appropriate for the program, or something changes, or they move into a facility, or, you know, they move out of state or whatever. So, you kind of have to rebuild the program, but it's happened fairly quickly. Once we knew Brooke was on board, we really started, you know, pushing the word out that we're back and this is a great resource for caregivers, you know, an affordable resource, which we talked about before, because there is a daily fee, but we have a wonderful scholarship fund that people can take advantage of. So we never want cost to be an issue for this program.
0: Excellent. And Brooke, you have a unique background. You're a board certified creative arts therapist.
1: Yes.
0: How does that work? I've never heard of this before.
1: I went to school, in my undergrad, I went to Hobart and William Smith Colleges for, studio art and...
0: Just regular art, not
1: just
0: therapy.
1: Regular art.
0: Okay.
1: Yep. And then I worked for the government for a while and I went back to school, to Nazareth University and, got my certification. Well, I got my degree in creative arts therapy, and after you've worked in the field for a while, I believe it's 2 years and a bunch of hours. you can sit for your boards, just like any other therapist would.
0: Yeah.
1: And so what that means is we basically, we don't focus on the talking. We focus on the artwork.
0: Yeah.
1: And sometimes we'll talk about the art, but also it can be, art being therapeutic just in the fact that you're doing it, which is what we do at, Good Day Respite is, art is just therapeutic in the sense of making it. So we don't go deep into what it could mean. But it all depends on the clientele.
0: So deep in what it could mean. So you're not like, is that tree a happy tree? Or
1: exactly.
0: Like, you're just like, what does this tree mean to you? Does it signify growth and new beginnings or...
1: Exactly. Okay. So my training actually is like, there is a, diagnostic test called, a house tree person and you have someone draw a house.
0: Say what?
1: Yeah.
0: House tree person?
1: Yeah. And okay. So we have someone draw a house, a tree, and a person. And I want to give away all the answers, but
0: why?
1: We do look into, is it a house you've been to? Is this in your mind? Like, do you want to, is this a dream house? Is there a walkway?
0: What if somebody's not good at art?
1: Well, the good part is you aren't creating museum pieces. You're just kind of expressing yourself.
0: Okay.
1: So we always tell people, don't worry, you're not getting graded. We just want to see what's inside your head and your heart. So
0: I need to know more about house tree person. So, like, if I draw a tree, does that mean something?
1: Well, I would look at the root structure. Is there a root structure? Is this a tree that's in season? Is this a tree that is just from your front yard or maybe from the front yard where you grew up? You know, is it dying? Is there a knothole in it? Like, I look for all sorts of things, and then I'd ask questions about it.
0: Well, what is not? Well, but okay, I'm going to throw out a knothole.
1: Mm-hmm.
2: I think Brooke should give you a session after this interview.
1: I think this will be fun.
0: I know. I just want to draw and analyze it. So what does the knothole mean?
1: Well, it just means that there was a significant event in your life.
0: But what if it looks cool?
1: Right. It could be. And what we say in art therapy is sometimes a tree is just a tree.
2: And a knothole is just a knothole.
0: Right, like it was empty right here. It just needed space.
1: Exactly.
0: It's like boring.
1: For a cute little creature.
0: Right. Okay. Now, like, I'm okay, let's do some therapy on me. Because, like, if I had to draw a person, all I draw is cartoons. So, like, my guys look like Homer Simpson. So what does that mean?
1: So we would kind of look at, like, okay, so right there, if I asked you to draw a person and you don't draw yourself, I would say that... you don't want me to know anything from your drawing.
0: I would never draw myself.
1: So, you know, and then you have to build that rapport with somebody.
0: Okay.
1: So, you know, we'd take a couple sessions probably to get you to see if you would maybe let me in a little bit more. Because you probably have a little bit of a wall.
0: No, it's not a wall. It's just protective casing.
1: Yeah,
0: so I don't
1: exactly.
0: Let people in.
1: There you go. That's yes. Good.
0: Yeah, it's just a casing, not a wall.
1: Okay. I like it. See, I'm already right.
0: Right.
1: I'm ready. Let's do it. Get your markers out.
0: But I don't use color. It's black and white. But New Englanders are all this way. Like,
1: exactly.
0: We all have a casing around us.
1: Yeah, so it takes a little while to kind of break down barriers that mm-hmm. someone might put up. But, I mean, not saying that I don't do the same thing.
0: Sure.
1: But... I think that's part of the fun of it, is that if you can get through to somebody and make that connection, despite the fact that maybe they've had different things in their life where they don't wanna make a new friendship or relationship.
0: Yeah. Now, so. when it comes to arts with people with dementia and memory loss, I know music lives in a different part of the brain. Does other forms of art also live in a different part of the brain that they can pull from?
1: It appears to. 'Cause
0: that's so cool.
1: I know that when we do our we do our art interventions, sometimes the conversations will just spark things that you never thought someone would bring up.
0: Mm.
1: And I'm always really impressed at, you know, the long-term memory. The people will go back and they'll start, you know, if there's a song playing while we're doing art, you know, I try and pick things from, like, their era.
0: Yeah.
1: And they'll start singing the full verses of these songs, and people will just join in, and it's amazing how the brain works. So
0: it is remarkable that you can catalog songs in your brain from 40 years ago. But I forgot the milk. You know, like that part of the brain is just kind of here and gone.
1: Yes. Yep. Or something you did your whole life, you would still remember how to do,
0: mm-hmm.
1: which is amazing. You just did it your whole life. I don't know if you're a singer or if you were, you know, whatever career it is, if we put that in front of you, you'd probably still be able to do it.
0: Yes.
1: Despite memory loss, which is also, like, interesting to see how it's so much a part of you.
0: Mm-hmm. So with the Good Day Respite program, how many days a week is it, and how do people get involved?
1: So we're 2 days a week, Tuesday and Thursday. Mm-hmm. It's from 10 to 3.
0: Okay.
1: And if you are interested, contact Katie Wells at VNA. She's my supervisor.
0: Okay.
1: And what we do is we just set up an interview to meet with you and see what you're interested in, and also to see if you're a good fit for the program. Mm-hmm. And people are welcome to, like, come and shadow, too, if they want to come to the coffee hour or do a little art with us in the morning and see what it's like, because new things can be scary for anyone. So.
0: Oh, absolutely. But it's also, and this is something that, you know, we've talked about before too, many times. It's good for the caregiver at home to just know from 10 till 3, my loved one's safe. I have to go grocery shopping. I have to go to the doctor's. I've got a dentist mm-hmm. appointment or whatever, and then we're okay.
2: Right, exactly. They get that respite, you know, thus Good Day Respite. They're having a good day doing what they need to get done mm-hmm. and taking a break. Mm-hmm. And their loved one is in this program, having a good day, you know, socializing and being in a different, you know, environment than they're in most days. And, so it is good for everyone.
0: Now, I did see that you guys have a support group for dementia care partners coming up.
2: Yeah. So this is great. This is another thing that some of these caregivers can take advantage of once a month. It's a new support group for the community. For anyone caring for a loved one with dementia, one of our social workers, Kelly Farrell, is the one that's facilitating this, and it will be held on the third Wednesday of every month starting this month, so starting October 21st from 2:30 to 4.
0: Okay.
2: We're doing it at Woodcrest Village Assisted Living in New London. Mm-hmm. They had been wanting to offer this kind of a program for some of their own residents and family members, and also knew there was a great need in the community, so mm-hmm. we're doing it in partnership with them. So, again, Kelly will facilitate this. She's done a lot of this programming in the past, and it'll be once a month, like I said, and no RSVP necessary. You know, okay. We know that it's hard for people to plan their days when they're caregivers. So if they need to, if they're able to, you know, no RSVP, just stop on in. And just a great way to connect with your peers who are going through the same thing.
0: Yeah.
2: Yeah, so.
0: Because I can imagine that there's, especially for an elderly person taking care of their elderly loved one, that there's a form of isolation that you feel because you can't really leave and go do stuff, and you're not a trained caregiver. It's mm-hmm. you married into it.
2: Right, exactly, yeah. So hopefully this is, again, just once a month they can maybe find a friend or a neighbor or a relative to stay with their loved one while they take a little break doing this.
0: So it's the third Wednesday of every month at Woodcrest.
2: Right.
0: Okay.
2: Yeah. Yeah. Okay. And that information is on our website, so people can look at that at lakesunapevna.org.
0: Now, the Aging Well Community Fair, when's that?
2: So that's another thing that we are involved with, and it's actually on October 22nd. It's part of a two-part event that the Dartmouth Health Aging Resource Center is planning.
0: Okay.
2: They're a great resource for people. If you're not familiar with them, go online and look up the Aging Resource Center. They have all kinds of programs, year-long, free, virtual, in-person, covering all subjects to do with aging. but anyway, they decided to organize this event because they get a question a lot about, when is it time for more care? At what point do I need to be planning ahead?
0: Yeah.
2: What are the options? So this is really geared towards sort of long-term care and home care and some of those community-based supports that you may need as you age. So there'll be a virtual session on Tuesday, October 20th, that answers a lot of these questions. But then on Thursday, October 22nd, they've planned this community fair open to anyone. And you don't have to do both of these events. You can do one or both. But there'll be lots of different organizations, including Lake Sunapee VNA.
0: Okay.
2: At Claremont Senior Center. That's where this is going to take place from 2 to 5. And just answering people's questions and having lots of information available.
0: Yeah.
2: So, lots of home care agencies, senior living community, community-based support organizations will be a part of that. So
0: it does sound like getting older is a lot of work.
2: I think it's just a different kind of work,
0: yes.
2: Right? I mean,
0: but I have more and more people in my life that are getting older every day. And the amount of stuff they have to do, from estate planning to, to, you know, end of care planning to health and finances, and like, man, that sounds like work.
2: It is a lot to think about, but I think that's why it's good to sort of think about it little by little,
0: yes.
2: And as time goes on, and not try to overwhelm yourself and wait till the last minute and have to do it all at once.
0: Yeah.
2: So, you know, there's always lots of good programming. Again, like I say, through the Aging Resource Center, we try to do programs, lots of agencies do, where you just kind of learn a little bit as you go. But, you know, we've talked about advanced directives, getting your living will, and,
0: yes.
2: you know, all of those documents in place. And
0: which I still have not done anything yet.
2: Oh, gosh.
0: And you've been preaching this for years.
2: I know. We've talked about this, Steve.
0: My wife is a nurse, has the paperwork. I just haven't filled it out. I have zero excuses.
2: And I know a lot of...
0: Besides,
2: you know,
0: it's work. I don't want to do it.
2: Most of the PCP offices now are encouraging people at any age to fill it out. I know my son in his 20s just did his.
0: Yeah,
2: and,
0: no, that's great.
2: I
0: good
2: had to push
0: son.
2: Him a little bit, too. But
1: maybe she'll help you with it.
0: It's just I have zero excuses as to any of it. I just haven't done it.
2: Yeah, yeah.
0: But I'm sure I'm not the only one. I'm sure there's a lot of people that are actually not prepared for that.
2: Yeah, absolutely.
1: I don't think I did it either.
0: Yeah, okay, good. Thank you.
2: So anyway, yeah, like I said, it's good to plan ahead and don't, you know, it doesn't have to be overwhelming if you kind of do it little by little.
0: Yeah.
2: But yeah, there are a lot of pieces to it. And, you know, we've talked about this before. We're an aging society. You know, we're living longer, I think that's why we're talking about this so much more than it ever used to be. Because, you know, I've got a lot of years that.
0: Yeah, see, my parents have everything done. They've done everything. They got everything all done. So that's admirable. I'm like, I should probably do that. But I haven't. But the Aging Well Community Fair, again, is October 22nd at the Claremont Senior Center. And there's also the virtual version on October 20th. Now, have you guys done the hospice celebration dinner yet?
2: Not yet, but that is coming up this month.
0: Okay.
2: That's Wednesday, October 21st.
0: Man, that's a busy week for you guys.
2: It is. I know. I was just thinking that all these dates are right around the same time. But yeah, this is a dinner we've been doing for a long time. Last year we did it at Grateful Dame Lodge right here in Newport for the first time. It was a wonderful venue, and we're doing it there again this year.
0: Oh, nice.
2: But it's just a really great way to support and celebrate hospice, the services, and all that it offers. And so it is a fundraiser. Mm-hmm. $100 per person. Reservations are required. But, again, we hope people will come out and just kind of help us celebrate and acknowledge and help support this amazing program that helps so many people in our community.
0: I'm glad that you guys came back to the Grateful Dane. They're good people, and it's a really cool place. It's kind of tucked in the middle of nowhere, it feels like. And I think that's part of the allure to it.
2: Mm-hmm.
0: But it must work really well for you guys as well.
2: Yeah, it really does. And it feels tucked away when you're out there, but it really doesn't take that long to get there, you know. And it's just it's a beautiful venue inside and out.
0: Yeah.
2: And, they're wonderful to work with there.
0: They did a nice job of that building.
2: Yeah.
0: So if somebody, is there still tickets available?
2: There are, yep. And again, this information is on our website, but they can contact Kathy Raymond, who's our development officer and in charge of this event and all of our fundraising philanthropy work. And she can answer questions or make a reservation.
0: Perfect.
2: Yeah.
0: You guys still doing the Christmas program?
2: We are. So that's another thing that we are in the middle of, our Kearsarge Kids Christmas program. And there's a little bit of a change to this year. So in the past, we have accepted gift cards as well as trying to match families who are willing to buy gifts for children in need. We are not doing the matching and the gift portion this year, unfortunately, but we had some logistical little changes on our end and had to kind of pivot at the last minute because we didn't have the help on this that we usually do. So we are instead doing the gift cards only. And we'll see how that goes this year. I mean, we usually do get a lot of gift cards anyway. I should say that because that's typically what the older kids want.
0: Yes.
2: When they fill out their wish list. So it's usually that's a big portion of what we do anyway. But we'll be collecting Walmart gift cards only in the amount of $50. And then, the families can then use those to buy gifts for their kids.
0: So only Walmart gift cards?
2: Yes, yep.
0: Okay.
2: Yep, that, again, just it's quick and easy and making it – helping us to streamline it a little bit this year so that we can still do the program. We didn't want to not do the program.
0: Yeah.
2: So, yeah. Yeah, and again, Kathy Raymond is the contact for that at our office. So if people have questions, they can call her. This information's on our website, too. But we'll accept, and you can also just make, actually, you can just make monetary donations to the program too, and then, we can purchase extra gift cards with the money that we collect.
0: Yeah.
2: And the deadline for all of that is November 20th.
0: Yeah, it's coming right up.
2: So, yeah, it won't be long.
0: Dang. Busy, busy time.
2: Mm-hmm. Yeah. Sure is.
0: Absolutely. Now, Brooke, if I was to draw a house. No, I'm just kidding. Just kidding. Hey, Brooke, is there anything that you wish people knew more about with the Good Day Respite Program or even art therapy?
1: Yeah. Good Day Respite, I think a lot of people think that it's, there's always some resistance. You were saying getting older, we don't want to do it.
0: Yeah.
1: But, I try and make it fun, and we have, a healthy lunch, which is different every day, even though I'm not sure if they know it's different every day. But I try and make it interesting. We do chair yoga. We do all sorts of things. So I think if you like being busy and active, it's a great program for you, and it gives your caregiver a chance to go have lunch with someone.
0: Yeah.
1: But art therapy, I think there's always more education that can be out there about it. People think that we just color all day. Mm-hmm. But there's a lot to it, and I think that it's just a great tool in your toolbox of, if you have a client or someone out there that doesn't want to sit and talk to a traditional psychotherapist, they can go look for an art therapist, a play therapist. There's all sorts of therapists out there that can still help you and do it in I guess non-traditional ways.
0: Sure. And yeah. All that is just accessing different parts of the brain and getting out different things.
1: Yeah, and we still set goals and we still work towards meeting them. It's just creatively doing it.
0: Yeah. Good Day Respite Program is every Tuesday and Thursday from 10 a.m. until 3 p.m. at the Kearsarge Community Presbyterian Church. That's on King Hill Road in New London. Call Katie Wells at 603-526-4077, extension 105 at the Lake Sumpia Region VNA to learn more and to see if your loved one can get into the program. Well, Brooke, it's been a pleasure meeting you. Good
1: nice
0: job.
1: Nice to meet you, too.
0: Your first radio experience?
1: Yes.
0: How was it? Did I pass the test?
1: Oh, yes. I'm not sure, did I?
0: I haven't seen your drawings yet, but we'll figure that out after.
1: Yeah, thank you for having me.
2: Yeah,
0: you're
2: thanks
0: welcome.
2: For joining me.
0: And Gina, we'll talk to you next month.
2: Sounds great. Thank you.
0: Gina Newbern, Lake Sunapee Region VNA. LakeSunapeeVNA.org is the website. It is 8:42. I have a look at your weather forecast in a bit. 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
7: Good morning. For WCNL News, I'm Kathy Fleck. Parts of the Granite State are getting their first frost of the season. A frost advisory was issued starting at midnight for parts of southern New Hampshire until 8 a.m. today. Temperatures were well into the 30s in most places. Today, there will be warmer conditions before shower chances return later this week. The New Hampshire Supreme Court is dismissing a petition to review the death penalty sentence for Michael Addison. He was convicted of capital murder in the 2006 shooting death of a Manchester police officer, Michael Briggs. Addison's attorneys argued that his sentence goes against the state's contemporary values because it abolished the death penalty in 2019. However, in her decision, Justice Melissa Countway says that the statute abolishing the death penalty specifies that it only applies to sentences handed down on or after the date that the statute became active. Governor Kelly Ayotte, who prosecuted Addison when she was Attorney General, released a statement reiterating her support for the death penalty for Addison. Manchester Police Chief Peter Marr also supports the decision. A man from Webster is being sentenced to 5 years in prison for detonating pipe bombs in Weir in 2023. Dale Stewart was sentenced in federal court yesterday after pleading guilty in April. The first bomb was found near a house and caused a fire. A man was injured when he tried to approach the second device. Following the second explosion, officers searched Stewart's vehicle and recovered another device that hadn't gone off yet. Low-income seniors will get a new place to live in Windham County. A ceremony was held yesterday to celebrate the new homes being built in Brattleboro on Melrose Street. They'll replace units that were destroyed in Tropical Storm Irene 15 years ago. Residents could start moving in as soon as spring 2028. Almost $2 million in federal funds are being used for the project. Congresswoman Becca Ballant says this will allow seniors to remain close to their friends, neighbors, and support system. And that matters. New Hampshire's Secretary of State is asking a federal appeals court to put a hold on a ruling about student IDs at the polls. Judge Joseph LaPlante ruled Friday that Secretary of State David Scanlon went too far when he told election workers student IDs cannot be used at all. The new law still does not list a student ID as an acceptable photo ID, but the judge said clerks may still consider one under the state's safety valve rule, along with other evidence of identity. Scanlon says changing the rules a month before the November 3rd election risks confusion. Clerks are waiting on revised guidance. Bradford, Vermont Police Chief Russell Robinson is retiring October 31st after more than 40 years in law enforcement. He spent about 30 years with the Vermont State Police before joining the two-officer Bradford Department in 2014, and he has been chief since 2019. In a letter to the Select Board, Robinson said support for the department has dropped and that it is time to step away. He had pushed to add officers. Voters rejected that plan. Sergeant David Schaefer, the only other member of the department, will take over as chief. The town says it will keep a two-person department and start recruiting a new full-time officer. There will be no strike at the University of Vermont Medical Center. Hospital officials agreed to terms yesterday with the union that represents support staff and tech professionals. After 6 months of contract talks, the union voted last week to authorize a strike. That won't happen, though, now that two sides have tentatively agreed to a two-year deal. No details were released. The union needs to ratify the deal, and voting starts today. For WCNL News, I am Kathy Fleck.
8: NBC News Radio, I'm Lisa Taylor. Hurricane Isaias is picking up steam as it heads toward the Gulf Coast. The National Hurricane Center says Isaias is a Category 1 storm with maximum wind speeds of 80 miles per hour. Current projections show Isaias making landfall somewhere between New Orleans and Panama City, likely late Friday or early Saturday. Former Venezuelan President Nicolas Maduro and his wife could be facing new charges. They've been held in New York since their capture by U.S. forces at the beginning of the year. Several outlets are reporting that federal prosecutors could announce charges as soon as today against Maduro for allegedly torturing Americans who were held in Venezuelan prisons. A Minnesota man is facing a federal terrorism charge over an alleged Mall of America attack plot. Kelly O'Donnell reports.
9: This 18-year-old American-born teenager, Sheikhdoon Abdulhani Mohammed, pledged loyalty to ISIS, and he planned to carry out a mass casualty event in Minnesota.
10: 100% committed. Those are the words Mohammed allegedly uttered when he described his planned jihad journey.
9: The FBI says it had been watching the suspect for nearly 2 years.
8: FBI agents arrested him Tuesday after he bought a disabled rifle and ammunition from an undercover employee. He's charged with receiving a firearm and ammunition to commit a federal crime of terrorism. Prosecutors claim he intended to kill 30 to 60 people. The Supreme Court is hearing a case about whether the Air Force can keep destroying munitions on a beach in Guam. More from Tammy Trujillo.
11: The Air Force has used the spot to dispose of military waste since 1982, but now an environmental group is suing, saying the military hadn't properly considered the threat to the environment. They argue the explosions could damage the fragile marine ecosystem, fishing sites, and the island's water supply.
8: President Trump is scheduled to be in New York Friday as he campaigns for Republicans ahead of the midterm elections. He's scheduled to appear at a rally in Syracuse alongside Republican candidate for governor Bruce Blakeman. 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
12: Week 5 of the NFL kicks off tonight as the Cowboys host the Buccaneers, Dallas 2-2, Tampa Bay one of five remaining winless teams. A trade yesterday, the Ravens acquired two-time Pro Bowl center Cam Jurgens in a deal with the Eagles. Philly will get future second and fifth round draft picks. Meanwhile, Ravens quarterback Lamar Jackson missed practice yesterday with his ankle sprain. He remains doubtful for Sunday's game with the Falcons. Three of baseball's four division series are over. The Dodgers and Brewers will meet in the NLCS. LA eliminated the Braves while the Brewers knocked out the Padres. In the American League, the Rays completed a three-game sweep by edging the Yankees, sending the Yanks and manager Aaron Boone home for the winter.
13: It's a broken clubhouse. What you go through as a team, as a family, over the last 8-9 months getting ready for this, and, you know, there's just, it's the worst.
12: The only series still going, the Guardians White Sox. The Guards smacked the Sox to stay alive. Chicago still leads 2-1 with game four tonight. I'm Matt McCoy.
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14: 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Here's the latest from Stormwatch 9's Weather Center.
15: Partial sunshine today and the chance of a passing shower at any point. It will be a bit milder as temperatures reach up to either side of 70 this afternoon. We fade into the 40s with a breeze this evening and fair skies overnight. And it looks like we're back into the low and mid 60s with partly sunny skies on Friday and lower 60s with full sunshine to kick off the holiday weekend. From the Stormwatch 9 Weather Center, I'm meteorologist Kevin Skorupa.
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0: 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We'll be having Doug Daniels come in from Mount Sunapee in just a little bit. I have your weather forecast a little while. 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
1: Chris Pappas looked voters in the eye and lied. Listen to Chris Pappas confronted about dating an Amazon lobbyist while voting on seven bills Amazon lobbied on.
2: You've been dating a corporate lobbyist who actually was lobbying on behalf of Amazon at a time when you then went on to cast votes on Amazon's behalf on bills they lobbied you on. Yes, it is, Congressman. It absolutely is.
3: That is not true.
2: Congressman, it absolutely is.
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1: 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Seven bills. Then Pappas lied about it.
3: And it's not true.
1: It's all true. Chris Pappas even wound up marrying the lobbyist. What else is Chris Pappas hiding? Lying. Corrupt. Chris Pappas won't look out for you in the U.S. Senate. 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SLF PAC is responsible for the content of this ad.
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11: I'm Kathy Fleck for WCNL News. A new poll shows Democrat Chris Pappas ahead of Republican John Sununu in the U.S. Senate race, 51-44%. In the governor's race, Republican incumbent Kelly Ayotte leads Democrat Cindy Warmington, 52-45%. The St. Anselm College Survey Center poll was conducted September 28th and 29th. The margin of error is 3%. A document mix-up has become part of the debate over how Chester's town green should be used. The Chester Telegraph reports town manager Julie Hance told select board members she doesn't know why part of a draft town green ordinance appeared to be cut off mid-sentence. She later provided the complete document. The ordinance is still in its early stages and is expected to be discussed by the select board. The proposal could establish rules governing activities and events on the green. A new report is raising concerns about the health of Lake Winnipesaukee. The Laconia Daily Sun reports the Lake Winnipesaukee Alliance says the lake's environmental condition is declining. The group points to three major concerns: stormwater runoff, septic pollution, and salt. Alliance leaders say those problems need attention now, warning that the lake won't wait. The report is calling for continued efforts to protect water quality in New Hampshire's largest lake and one of the state's most important recreational and tourism resources. A new New Hampshire report is calling for significant changes in the state's response to domestic violence. The New Hampshire Domestic Violence Fatality Review Committee has issued 11 recommendations following its review of a fatal domestic violence case. Among the proposals, tougher penalties for repeat domestic violence offenders, better training for 911 dispatchers, improved risk assessments, and stronger monitoring of protective orders. The committee says 44 of New Hampshire's 68 homicides between 2022 and 2025 were related to domestic violence. Rising oil prices are creating another challenge for New Hampshire households heading into the heating season. The New Hampshire Bulletin reports more Granite Staters are falling behind on heating bills as fuel costs rise. At a Concord roundtable, heating assistance providers and residents described the difficult choices facing families and older residents. The concern is especially significant heading into winter, when heating is not optional. Assistance programs are expected to remain an important resource for New Hampshire residents struggling to keep their homes warm. Woodstock, Vermont officials are debating proposed changes to village zoning regulations aimed in part at encouraging more housing. The Vermont Standard reports residents recently spent more than an hour discussing how much development flexibility should be allowed while preserving historic character and neighborhood protections. The proposed rules could help Woodstock qualify for Vermont's Tier 1B designation, which can allow certain qualifying housing and mixed-use projects to avoid Act 250 review. Local zoning and other permits would still apply. For WCNL News, I am Kathy Fleck.
12: NBC News Radio, I'm Lisa Taylor. Alabama and Florida have already declared states of emergency as Hurricane Isaias turns toward the Gulf Coast. More from meteorologist Angie Lassman.
13: The impacts of this system, winds up to 80 miles per hour, still about 400 miles from the mouth of the Mississippi River. This thing is going to kind of spend a little bit of time over that moisture-rich, warm environment at least through the day tomorrow, and then we'll likely be seeing landfall.
12: The latest Trump rally in Texas was interrupted by protesters. President Trump held a campaign rally in San Antonio Wednesday to promote Senate candidate Ken Paxton. During his remarks, Trump was repeatedly interrupted by protesters, including some who were led away by police. There's once again anger in Los Angeles and San Diego after President Trump said Iran could hit those cities if it had a nuclear weapon. Speaking in San Antonio last night, Trump said he wants to make sure Iran does not get nuclear weapons.
14: You want to see a horror show? You want to see problems? Let them hit San Diego. Let them hit Los Angeles, and you want to see some bad things happen. You want to see a country that would be in free fall. We're not going to let that happen. We protect our cities. We protect our country. We're not letting that happen.
12: After last night's comments, Los Angeles Mayor Karen Bass accused the president of making us look ridiculous on a world stage and of giving Iran, in her words, the green light to attack our cities. There's more civil unrest over Cornell University's handling of a 2024 alleged gang rape case. Yesterday, student groups such as the Cornell NAACP chapter and Students for a Democratic Cornell held a sit-in at the Toni Morrison Dining Hall on campus. It was part of Zero Day, a campus-wide economic blackout where students disrupted business as usual by not attending class or spending money on campus. Texas has successfully carried out the nation's first execution since Tennessee's failed attempt at putting Krista Pike to death last week. 46-year-old Jamal Howard was put to death by lethal injection Wednesday, receiving a fatal dose of pentobarbital, the same drug that Pike was given two doses of and survived. You're listening to the latest on NBC News Radio.
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16: The Education Department extending a 1% interest rate reduction for certain federal student loan borrowers who sign up for automatic payments. Borrowers have through the end of the year to enroll, and those who qualify will keep the lower rate through June of 2028. Those already using AutoPay will automatically qualify as long as they remain in good standing, but the discount ends if AutoPay is canceled or the loan enters forbearance. The break comes as student loan payments and overall consumer borrowing continue to rise. President Trump in Maryland to announce an investment in a submarine facility in Baltimore. Mark Mayfield with more.
17: Trump highlighted the $3.7 billion investment from defense contractor Anduril in a Baltimore shipyard, manufacturing parts for Virginia-class submarines.
18: The largest new shipyard in the United States. This is since World War II. There's been nothing like what we're doing today.
17: The president says the project is part of his broader effort to rebuild the military and to create jobs.
16: A new law is targeting luxury car buyers who attempt to avoid paying California's high taxes. Tammy Trujillo explains.
19: Senate Bill 1406 closes the so-called Montana loophole. It involved tax evaders creating shell companies in Montana or other states without sales tax or vehicle registration fees and using them to purchase cars like Ferraris or Porsches. The state says it loses millions of dollars in revenue each year due to schemes. The new law expands California's definition of who's a resident under state sales tax law. It makes a company liable for state taxes when at least one member of the business is a California resident. It also authorizes the state tax agency to impose tax liability on individual members of a business. The law went into effect immediately.
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0: sunny of 70 this afternoon. We fade into the 40s with a breeze this evening and fair skies overnight. And it looks like we're back into the low and mid 60s with partly sunny skies on Friday and lower 60s with full sunshine to kick off the holiday weekend. From Stormwatch 9 Weather Center, I'm meteorologist Kevin Skorupa.
1: And it is 51 on Main Street, Newport, sun and clouds. Well, I'd like to welcome in studio. It's been a while since I've had him in here, Doug Daniels from Mount Sunapee. How are you?
2: I'm great, Steve. Thanks for having me in. I appreciate it.
1: Yeah, I appreciate you being able to pop in. I know things are busy. Well, first off, the skiing is really bad right now.
2: Skiing's not so good right now, but, you know.
1: It will be.
2: We hope in a couple of months or a month, you know, month and a half that it will be. We'll be looking at some white stuff and ready to roll.
1: It could be a month and a half.
2: Yeah,
1: that's
2: could
1: nuts.
2: Be. You know, right around Thanksgiving is usually our wish. Yeah.
1: Yeah, this is the part of year that enjoy what you have and don't look to what's coming.
2: Exactly.
1: Because right now, and we were just talking off the air, foliage is beautiful.
2: Yeah. It's pretty stellar right now, and yeah, especially if you can get a vantage point, you know, up in the air, mm-hmm, or up high, is just the stretch, right, is amazing. I was over in Vermont yesterday, 2 days ago, and had an opportunity to be kind of looking out over the Connecticut River Valley, and it was just stunning, you know, just amazing place that we live in, so... Yeah.
1: So are you guys getting a lot of people that will take the lift up and go on to the top of the mountain and just
2: we definitely get that. This year we added Fridays. This coming weekend is our last weekend. We have Friday, Saturday, and Sunday of operations.
1: Yep.
2: And that's 10 to 5 each day. And the chairlift takes you right up to the summit, and then our food and beverage offering, and then we have the ability to get a beer or two up there if you'd like. The bar's open. And then just walking around the summit area is pretty amazing.
1: Yeah.
2: We've had a bunch of weddings this year, in the fall. We tend to pile them up. So we'll do multiple. Last weekend we had, I believe it was Friday, Saturday, Sunday. We had weddings, and then this weekend we have a Friday and a Saturday wedding.
1: Wow.
2: Yeah.
1: Wow. And then this weekend too is the duck drop.
2: Duck drop. Yeah.
1: So what is that?
2: So duck drop is, you know, it's a target game, if you will, right? Mm-hmm. So you purchase a bunch of ducks, and you can go to NewHampshireDuckDrop.com and purchase ducks ahead of time. And that's a good idea, because if you think you want to try it, it gets sold out pretty quickly. But there is usually some day of ducks to get. So you ride up the chair, right? This is the brainchild of Brett Cusick, who owns North Cape Design, and it's to benefit the Boys and Girls Club of New Hampshire, and we're just over $1 million.
1: Holy cow.
2: So just 10 years, right? So 10 years, and it's raised a crap ton of money for the for the Boys and Girls Club of New Hampshire, and it's all locally used. Their programs locally here around the area.
1: Yeah.
2: So it stays right here, and it's pretty awesome. The day is, you know, it starts at 10 o'clock in the morning, and you come in to get your ducks, and they're the little yellow rubber ducks, you know, about the size of like a ping pong ball or a little bit smaller.
1: Okay, so not this size.
2: No.
1: The smaller one.
2: This little smaller one.
1: Okay.
2: And you ride up the chairlift, mm-hmm, and there's targets beneath you.
1: Yeah.
2: As you go up. So it's the number of targets has grown. This year I believe it's 35 targets.
1: Okay.
2: So as you ride up and when you get there, they give you a list, kind of a map in order as you're going up, target 1 through 35. Mount Sunapee is number 1 at the bottom, by the way. So be ready. And each business, right, gives a donation of a prize. And there's everything. There's golf simulator stuff. There's, virtual goggles. There's, video game systems. There's all kinds of stuff, plus local, like business card, gift cards.
1: Oh, yeah?
2: That type of thing. You know, La Valley's does, I think they want, I want to say they do. If you go to NewHampshireDuckDrop.com, you can see all the prizes.
1: Okay.
2: But it's just really cool. So each company comes up with a different target. They make the target.
1: Right? Oh, nice.
2: Right? So
1: that's fun.
2: So for the years when we previously had an agreement with Toyota, we would park one of our resort vehicles at the bottom and just open the sunroof.
1: Mm-hmm.
2: And you could drop the duck down through the sunroof.
1: Right? Sure.
2: There's multiple.

0: targets, multiple ways to kind of throw your duck or drop your duck. And it's all, and like I said, it all goes to benefit the Boys and Girls Club in New Hampshire, but it's like, it's extremely fun, mm-hmm. right? And you got to gauge for wind and the duck draw and the, you know, it takes a little bit, to figure it out. And, people have a blast with it. We, last year was about 1,500 people.
1: Holy cow.
0: Yeah.
1: Really?
0: It's a busy day, right?
1: And I've never gone.
0: And it's all families, right? So it's lots of kids and parents and everybody's kind of dropping ducks. And we, you know, we have music and food and beer specials up at the top. And, this year down in the base, our friends from, Hoptimistic will be doing a sampling, and then also doing, you know, we'll have they have two beers that they made for the duck drop. One is duck drop specific, and then another one they made for the employees of Mount Sunapee called the Soul of Sunapee.
1: No.
0: And it's, they're both really good beers, and I've had the opportunity to sample both.
1: Cause you're a company guy.
0: Yeah, you know.
1: Yeah, no, I get it.
0: Yeah, it was an extensive process.
1: So some of the prizes: Beats Studio Pro headphones, a Blackstone grill, $100 gift card. We got a Yeti cooler. That's actually a very expensive cooler.
0: Yep.
1: $500 Visa gift card. Members Mark 11 pre-lit animated towering reaper. Oh, I get it. It's like a Halloween thing.
0: Yep.
1: A video game.
0: Yep.
1: A Nintendo.
0: Yep.
1: A cruise on Mount Sunapee.
0: Yeah. So the Fentons, the Fenton family. They put out, you know, it's like you and your 40 closest friends can go out and take a cruise on the cruise boat there in Sunapee, and that's a great prize.
1: Fun.
0: I always try to get that one, but no such luck yet.
1: There's actually a lot of prizes.
0: Yeah, there is.
1: A portable pizza oven. This thing's expensive.
0: Yeah.
1: These are not cheap gifts.
0: Nope. So the deal is you put your.
1: It's like a $1,000 gift right there.
0: Yeah. So each. Each target has a bucket or some sort of a receptacle for the ducks.
1: Yeah.
0: And what we do at the end is, so 2 o'clock is last drop. And then shortly after that, one or a couple of our Mount Sunapee team will come down through the lift line and begin pulling ducks. And, they basically draw a duck and then a backup, for that prize. And if you're not, you must be present to win.
1: So, okay.
0: Yeah. Huh. Yeah, so it's super fun, and then we're done by 3 o'clock.
1: Yeah,
0: usually. It's a great way to spend the day, especially this Sunday. Looks to be really great weather in the morning, and then a little bit of rain, but it's going to be well after the day is done. So, you know, we hope we get another really good turnout, and continue to make raise a lot of funds for the Boys and Girls Club.
1: So this is on Sunday.
0: Okay. Yep. Yep, Saturday is also supposed to be great weather. I think Friday, Saturday, and Sunday are all going to be pretty clear.
1: Yeah.
0: And, again, we'll be open 10 to 5 Friday, Saturday, and Sunday.
1: See, I remember when the duck drops started, I thought it was when they dumped the rubber ducks in the water and then they raced down the river.
0: Right, which I would love to do, but I don't think our local environmental folks would like that too much.
1: I think
0: it would be super fun to
1: to
0: drop a bunch of ducks into the Beckbrook and watch it and see who gets out to the lake first. But
1: that would be fun.
0: But again, I totally get it, and I understand that. And some of the duck race stuff is pretty cool. But this is way more interactive.
1: I like this idea better.
0: Yep.
1: This sounds fun.
0: Yeah, and then I think I want to say Brett did one of the years. During COVID, they had to decide what to do with it, and they did, I think, a helicopter drop of ducks.
1: Oh, wow.
0: Yeah. Yeah.
1: It's fun, too.
0: Yeah. Yeah.
1: But I like the interactive aspect of it.
0: Oh, it's great, you know, and you got to figure out, like I said, I mean, you got to figure out which prizes you want to shoot for, and or you just kind of scatter your ducks. There's a bunch of different, again, NewHampshireDuckDrop.com. If you go on that, there's a bunch of different opportunities to buy your ducks. There's different size packages.
1: Okay.
0: So, yeah.
1: Oh, yeah, because you have to have some strategy to this, too.
0: Right. Well, here's a question for you. What's a grouping of ducks called?
1: Flock.
0: Gaggle.
1: Gaggle.
0: A gaggle. So I think that may be all poultry, or maybe geese, but there's the gaggle of ducks that you can get. I mean, if you want to click on it, I'm not sure what the number is, but there's a bucket. There's a bunch of different sizes.
1: The ducks link.
0: Okay. Yeah. Yeah, there's a bunch of different sizes.
1: My computer's insanely. So this is a Windows 7 computer, so it's top line. Buy ducks here.
0: Yeah, but you can get, and you know, your duck drop, you can get a ticket, discounted lift ticket through there.
1: Okay.
0: And it's a fairly reasonable day for a great experience for a great cause.
1: It says registration closed yesterday to buy ducks.
0: Oh, yeah, that's accurate.
1: Okay. Darn. Can people still buy them there?
0: They hold out a bunch.
1: Okay.
0: But it goes fast.
1: Does it?
0: Yeah.
1: Okay.
0: Yeah. I remember last year I had a little Ziploc baggie of ducks in my pocket, and there was a kid who was not happy that weren't able to get ducks, so I was able to give him my little bag of ducks, but anyway.
1: You can walk around like a scalper and be like, ducks, ducks, ducks.
0: You could.
1: Ducks.
0: You could, but so there's on the bottom of the duck, on the flat part on the bottom, there's a number on all these ducks. So when you buy them, your name is registered to that grouping of numbers.
1: Okay.
0: And, I mean, I've been working with these guys since I came to the area, back to the area rather. So that was shortly after COVID. So 2020 and forward. So this is my sixth duck drop that I worked on.
1: Okay.
0: And we used to have these, and still do, but the numbering parties, you know, where you got a Sharpie and you're just writing numbers on ducks, you know, and there's got to be, 20,000 or so ducks, I think, at this point. Every year we add ducks to the to the pile, right, to be sold out.
1: Yeah.
0: Yeah.
1: Well, that sounds like a lot of work.
0: It is.
1: Good for you.
0: Yep. And then... So I have to give a shout out, obviously, to our volunteers who show up on Monday morning and take probably what we call the last lift ride of the year of the fall. They'll go up at 10 o'clock and then they descend the mountain and kind of clean up all the ducks.
1: Mm-hmm.
0: So we gather up all the ducks and then we do a nice little barbecue for everybody. But
1: that's nice.
0: It's nice. And those volunteers are crucial. You know, volunteers are crucial to any charity event, obviously. And there's a bunch of volunteers with high energy and lots of passion that come and work on the duck drop during the day on Sunday, but then also are there, you know, on Monday to pick them up. So,
1: what I like about this whole concept, it does many different things. Obviously, you're raising a lot of money for a great organization. Mm-hmm. You're bringing the community together. You're bringing the business community together. But also, like, I know that we've talked about this before, and it's what the mountain is. It's not just a ski mountain. It's a great facility. So you bring in all these people to the mountain, not skiing, but enjoying everything during beautiful weather and a great time of year.
0: Yeah, definitely. I mean, that's, you know, we are a ski area, and we're, you know, we try to stay afloat as much as we can with that. We're very unique in that we have that lease for the state park, and we try to take our stewardship of the state park very seriously.
1: Mm-hmm.
0: And we try to keep that vibe, like a state park casual vibe, not get too wrapped up in being any kind of anything other than a really great ski area.
1: Yeah.
0: You know, we do have summer ops. We have we have a challenge course, a climbing wall and mini golf and mountain biking, and you know we are stoked about what we do in the summertime. It's a lot of fun, but it's definitely a little bit more casual pace than the wintertime. I mean, personally, for me, since I've come to the area, I've also gotten involved with the Lake Sunapee Region Chamber of Commerce.
1: Yeah,
0: you know, and the Tri Chamber, which is Lake Sunapee Region Chamber, the Newport Chamber, and the Claremont Chamber, all working together in the local area, which for me is very rewarding. And anything that we do together is just a lot of fun. But my point being is that, you know, we just really try to be connected to the community, and and be a place where people can just come and hang out. It doesn't cost you anything to come and park in the parking lot and hike up the mountain.
1: Right.
0: You know, if you want to shortcut that a little bit and enjoy something a slightly different thing, you can take a chairlift ride up and then you can hike out to Lake Solitude.
1: Yep.
0: I mean, it's just beautiful. You know, it's beautiful. And enjoy things that way. There's a couple other little short hikes you can do off the summit. And then you can hang out there, and there's a lot, again, so I forgot this, right? On Duck Drop Sunday, live music at the summit.
1: Oh.
0: If you're familiar with Chris Powers.
1: Oh, nice. Yeah.
0: Chris is playing.
1: Oh, he's great.
0: Yeah. So he usually brings some people on his own.
1: Yeah.
0: So we're excited to have Chris there and
1: yeah. Now, Lake Solitude, I've been up there before. I've actually never gone down to it. I've just done the overlook.
0: Yep.
1: Is there fishing in there? And
0: you could fish in there if you
1: fish it?
0: Carried all your gear in there.
1: Yeah.
0: I mean, I can't say that I've seen anybody in there fishing, but I would bet that I think there is fish in there.
1: I would assume so. I don't know.
0: I would think so.
1: People don't swim in there or anything, do they?
0: I know of people who have swum in there.
1: Really?
0: Yeah.
1: I'm assuming it's really mucky.
0: Mucky and brisk.
1: That too. Not as bad as like Echo Lake.
0: Yeah, I know. I mean, people who are into it.
1: Brisk.
0: Would hike. I mean, I know people hike up in there and camp up in there. And,
1: okay.
0: Yeah. It's, I mean, you got to bring your pack in and, but I've seen that. I've seen camping setups up in there.
1: Mm-hmm.
0: But again, it's beautiful. It's wilderness.
1: It
0: it's quiet. It's,
1: yeah.
0: It's all those things, right? And mm-hmm. you can find a place either, just off the summit. I love, if you're familiar with, the Wingding Trail, which is kind of off and goes down into the Sun Bowl. That's one of my favorite places to just kind of hang out and look at the lake because it's a different view than the one that's always the famous one that gets pictures and all that. So where our wedding venue is to the top of Skyway Ledges. But that Wingding view is also just beautiful,
1: mm-hmm.
0: right? Just a slightly different, you look out and you see the lake and you see Mountain View Lake and you can look out towards on a beautiful day, on a clear day, you can see all the way out to Mount Washington, Presidential Range. And it's just gorgeous.
1: Do you know if anybody went up to the top of Mount Sunapee on September 11th and could they see
0: for the lights?
1: Yeah, could they see?
0: So unfortunately, if you're around here on that day, it was very overcast.
1: Was it? I don't even remember.
0: Yeah, so I don't know if we'd be able to see it.
1: Yeah.
0: So
1: can you see Mount Washington from Mount Sunapee?
0: Yep.
1: You can?
0: Yep.
1: Okay.
0: Yep.
1: Huh. Interesting. You brought up the chamber. I did want to ask you. You guys have the Taste of Lake Sunapee Region or still what's it called?
0: Taste of the Region.
1: Taste of a Region.
0: Taste of the Region. Yep. That's coming up on October 27th, which is a Tuesday.
1: Okay.
0: Mark your calendars. What we have tried to do with that event is create like a very affordable date night, mm-hmm. and you can go on the Lake Sunapee Region Chamber. .org, I believe, website, and you can buy your tickets there, or you can come in and buy your tickets on the day of. But that's in the Mount Sunapee Lodge, the Sunapee Base Lodge.
1: Mm-hmm.
0: And we have right now, I believe it's between 12 and 14 different vendors. All
1: right.
0: So that's different restaurants and local breweries or wineries or that are doing samples.
1: Mm-hmm.
0: We'll have some live music. We'll have a bunch of door prizes and giveaways. So it's, and again, it's a very affordable day night. I believe it's $30 per person.
1: Mm-hmm.
0: So it's a great deal. Lots of food. Each one brings they're going for the best bite,
1: yep.
0: the best sip, and then the best, we have a sweet category.
1: Okay.
0: So, it's amazing. Again, this is, I think, our third or fourth year doing this event. We try to do it on a weekend day at first, and then we've kind of worked towards this date night thing where it's a couple hours. You just go out. You spend a little time with your significant other or partner or whatever and just enjoy if you would like some cocktails, if not, have some non-alcoholic stuff. We have, we're bringing in some specifically some non-alcoholic stuff this year. And then again, the food is the restaurants and the vendors, the purveyors. We have a couple of private caterers that participate. So if you're someone who's looking to taste what some of these private caterers put out, it's great. I mean, it's just, you know, I always enjoy it. You leave very satisfied.
1: Mm-hmm.
0: You know, and again, we have a bunch of businesses that aren't participating as vendors will often give gift cards or give something else, and we make up some baskets and do some door prizes and stuff. So
1: what I like about that stuff is that it gives you an opportunity to really sample so many different places.
0: Yeah.
1: And like a restaurant you might not have ever been to. You're like, oh, yeah. You know what? I've been meaning to go here. We should try this out.
0: Right. So. Yeah, or a restaurant will preview maybe a winter dish on their new dish on their menu or something along those lines. So it's just a great event.
1: So I'm going to the Lixinovia Region Chamber of Commerce's website right now, and just because I'm curious, I was ill prepared to ask about it.
0: That's all right.
1: Charger Fan Fest. That sounds fun.
0: Yeah, that's we've really upped our relationship with Colby Sawyer College.
1: Oh, nice. That's smart.
0: And you know, some of their teams are actually pretty good, pretty competitive. And it's, if you're looking for something to do, it's one of those. It's like $0 to go watch something, and then you can kind of hang out in New London for a little bit if you're so inclined, and visit some of the businesses there on Main Street, or roll on back here to Newport, or.
1: So the tickets actually, so it's $30 a ticket or 50 for two.
0: Right.
1: So that's.
0: Yeah, $50.
1: That's not bad.
0: Yeah, you're not going out for dinner for two people with drinks.
1: With drinks.
0: And dessert and all that jazz.
1: Right.
0: The opportunity that you get for your $50 is crazy good deal.
1: So you can buy tickets online at LakeSinopeRegionChamber.com, and yep. Click on the Taste of Lake Region link, and it'll take you right there. It is October 27th from 6:30 until 8:30 p.m. at Mount Sunapee Resort. And that's awesome. That's great.
0: Yeah, we love it. You should check it out. Actually, I think if you go to the Duck Drop, there's going to be an opportunity to win some tickets to the Taste.
1: Oh, nice.
0: Yeah.
1: Nice.
0: Yeah.
1: I can't make the Duck Drop. I wish I could. We have a wedding to go to this weekend, and we'll be coming back.
0: Weddings are great, too.
1: Yeah. Down in Massachusetts, so we're out of the area.
0: Well, hopefully it's somewhere that takes advantage of the foliage.
1: It's right on the ocean.
0: Oh, yeah. That'll be great.
1: Yeah. Yeah, this is our second wedding. The last one was 2 weeks ago during a nor'easter.
0: Oh, boy.
1: Outside wedding.
0: Yeah.
1: That was wet.
0: Was that in Mass also?
1: Yep.
0: Yeah.
1: Yeah. Everybody got soaked.
0: It's a memorable experience.
1: It is.
0: Let's go with that. It's
1: supposedly good luck for them,
0: yeah.
1: The couple.
0: Yeah.
1: My sister-in-law. And, yeah. But I know I kind of joked about the skiing's not great right now because there's no snow.
0: Right.
1: But, man, that's I know that season's coming. It's coming
0: very
1: quickly.
0: Yep.
1: And enjoy fall while you can, but get ready for winter.
0: Yeah, get ready for winter. I mean, I always tell people, you know, they ask what's new at Mount Sunapee and what are we doing and what are we, you know, we get a certain amount of capital from our parent company and we try and use that to the best of our abilities. And this year we really put a huge effort into snowmaking, cleaning up our snowmaking, making it more efficient. Because that's the, you know, if you don't have good snow, then the rest of it really is pointless. So for us, whenever we have the opportunity to improve our snowmaking stuff, that's, you know, replacing pipe and pumps and rebuilding pumps. And I mean, the pumps, the size of the pump, you know, the main pump that we have that pulls the water out of the lake it's as big as your studio right here.
1: Holy cow.
0: Easily. There's two of them. Yeah.
1: Wow.
0: Yeah. And they pull it out of the lake and then push it up the hill to the base area where it goes into a couple of different stations that split it out.
1: Is that diesel powered?
0: It is. They're electric.
1: It's electric.
0: Yep. Yep.
1: Jeez.
0: And then there's some diesel generators that we get to help.
1: Yeah.
0: Help when we're really going for the max. But I mean, unfortunately, in early to mid November, when we start figuring out making snow, it's not the most efficient time to make snow because the weather, the cold, it's a challenge. We don't use any chemicals in our snow, our water.
1: Do some people use chemicals?
0: Some people use, there's a couple different chemicals.
1: Really?
0: Yeah, it basically creates a larger snowflake, if you will.
1: Huh.
0: It's interesting what people come up with,
1: Huh.
0: Yeah, one of them was actually developed by the Kodak company. Yeah.
1: Yeah. Wow.
0: Yeah. Yeah. It was a side project or side product. Yeah.
1: Okay.
0: Yep. Yeah, so there is some resorts do, especially if they're in marginal weather, marginal temperature situations, they'll put some chemicals in their snow. I mean, nothing bad for the environment. It's usually a natural product, or dissolves and goes away. It's not.
1: So what's the benefit of a bigger snowflake?
0: Coverage. So that's.
1: Okay.
0: Yeah. So the crystal.
1: Yeah.
0: Or the chemical allows the water droplet to crystallize at a higher temperature.
1: Wow.
0: We'd have to bring Mason Ouellette back in.
1: Sure.
0: What would be awesome is if we brought Chris Dubert in, who's our snowmaking guy.
1: Okay.
0: The guru.
1: The man. Let's do it.
0: I don't know if I can get him to come on, but I'll try.
1: Can you volunteer him?
0: Volunteer him?
1: Yeah.
0: I can. We'll see what we can do.
1: Okay.
0: We'll see what we can do. At the very least, Chris could prep Mason. I know Mason would come in and talk about it. But
1: yeah.
0: it's really just, I mean, the snowmaking, the science of snowmaking is so intricate,
1: mm-hmm.
0: right? You would think it's pretty simple.
1: I thought it was.
0: You know? I mean, how hard can it be?
1: I thought it was a hose and a freezer.
0: You would think, right? Hard, cold air. You blow it up into the air. It crystallizes and it falls to the ground as snow.
1: Yes,
0: that's the simplest way to do it. But there are so many different. The nozzle, if you compress, if the nozzle compresses the water, and it shoots out at a higher velocity, right? That traveling through the air
1: mm-hmm.
0: cools it.
1: Oh,
0: so instead of at freezing, you could potentially go a little higher. And still get a snowflake, a crystal, that lands and piles up on the ground versus melts.
1: Wow.
0: Yeah. It's super interesting. And, we have a couple of fan guns at Mount Sunapee, and that's something that's in the ski industry is pretty interesting is the fan gun technology. So if you look at – I'm going to nerd out for a second.
1: I'm all about it.
0: Okay.
1: I'm all in.
0: So on a – if you look at like a tower gun, which is like the big, long
1: yes.
0: aluminum stick, right? Or a galvanized stick, and then that's got a head on it,
1: mm-hmm.
0: and that's got, say, 7 nozzles.
1: Okay.
0: Right? So each nozzle makes a different crystal.
1: Oh,
0: the
1: okay.
0: design of the nozzle makes a different crystal.
1: Like a different type of crystal?
0: Different type. Different. So no two snowflakes are the same.
1: Sure.
0: Right? So one of the things is, and this was, I got to give props to this guy named Randy Barrows, who told me all this stuff. He was in charge of snowmaking at Mount Snow and down in southern Vermont. And he gave me this whole analogy. So if you think about a brush pile,
1: mm-hmm.
0: right, versus a stack of wood.
1: Yeah.
0: Right?
1: Yeah.
0: So natural snow falls, and the way that no two snowflakes are the same, they land, and it's much more like a springy brush pile, right?
1: Yes.
0: There's air in there,
1: yeah.
0: and you can press down on it, and it doesn't, right? But a snow gun with those like 7 different nozzles on it,
1: mm-hmm.
0: the crystal lands, and the next one lands to it, and the next one lands, and it's a loose stack of wood. More compressed.
1: Okay.
0: Right?
1: Yeah.
0: So that's why that snowmaking snow is a little bit firmer.
1: Yeah.
0: Right? People will be like, it's icy. And it's like, well, there's not as much air in the snow, so it doesn't move with your ski or move with your snowboard or whatever or if you step on it, it doesn't compress. It compresses way less.
1: Yeah.
0: Right? Whereas
1: yeah.
0: a brush pile, if you were trying to walk on it, would be springy.
1: Spongy.
0: Right.
1: Yeah.
0: Exactly.
1: Okay.
0: So that's your powdery snow is a bunch of different crystals. So cold, dry air. Right?
1: Mm-hmm.
0: When we get that snow and it's that light, you pick it up off your car and you can almost blow it.
1: Yeah.
0: Right? That's like a ton of, no two snowflakes are the same. So that's a lot of air in there, and that's what we want, right? But, So I digress, I guess.
1: So the seven nozzles with different crystals, is
0: right.
1: That,
0: so, that's
1: so they land?
0: Seven, but that's only seven different crystals on repeat.
1: Okay.
0: Right? So if you take a fan gun,
1: yeah.
0: In the circumference of a fan gun, modern fan gun technology, right? 32 different nozzles,
1: mm-hmm.
0: 32 different crystals,
1: mm-hmm.
0: right? And then the fan behind the crystals blows the droplet of water out
1: mm-hmm.
0: at a higher velocity. So from it passing through the air, it freezes at a higher temperature, potentially.
1: So does that create a different type of base?
0: Yeah. Yeah, it creates a much more what I would call skiable or pleasure to ski on snow, because those 32 crystals
1: mm-hmm.
0: have much more chance of replicating more like that brush pile.
1: Yeah.
0: Underneath where the snow lands.
1: Wow.
0: Right? It's 32 crystals on repeat, but that's way more than seven.
1: Yes.
0: So you get somewhere between that stack of wood and that brush pile. Right?
1: No, in the old days, was it just one? Was it?
0: So yeah. So when you had like the old, like, you know, they're almost like, look like they're on a sled,
1: mm-hmm.
0: right? You pull those and it's just, and you'd hook the hose on there and you'd hook an air on there and it would be, I think it's three.
1: Oh, okay.
0: Right? There'd be three. If you look at the head of it, there's three nozzles.
1: Yeah.
0: So, and again, I'm starting to get a little bit out of my area of expertise.
1: It's okay.
0: But
1: fake it till you make it.
0: It's just really interesting, and I'm always down for a conversation about snowmaking.
1: Yeah. No, I love the nerd talk because,
0: yeah.
1: like, that's so interesting
0: yeah.
1: that I never thought of. I've seen the snow guns. I don't ski. You know I don't ski. I have
0: right.
1: nothing against skiing. I just don't like to fall and stand up again.
0: Right.
1: I get dizzy tying my shoe.
0: Right.
1: So, but, like, I've seen the snowmaking for years and never really thought. I just thought it's just blowing it out.
0: Yep.
1: Didn't realize it was actually.
0: Yeah, there's some science and planning.
1: Yeah.
0: And also, you know, with us, we have a very distinct line across the middle of the mountain that it's actually, if you're familiar with Mount Sinope at all, it's where Toboggan Chute is, which goes right across sort mm-hmm. of the middle of the mountain, cuts the mountain in half. And the upper mountain, oftentimes, we can make snow up there,
1: mm-hmm.
0: but can't make snow in the base,
1: mm-hmm.
0: right? Or if we have an inversion, right, and that's where mm-hmm. I was talking about Chris DeBaer earlier, you know, Chris will be like, oh, we're having an inversion. We'll be able to bang it out in the base, and we'll fire up everything we have in the base because it's colder, you know, inversion being colder temperature down at the lower area and warmer up top. But usually it's the other way around, and it's colder at the top, obviously, than the bottom. And it's a challenge, and looking at the weather and temperature and wind speeds and wind direction, and, you know, and then we have a challenge of how much electricity we're using, because, you know, at times we'll be in a curtailed state. If it's super cold, we're only allowed to use a certain amount of electricity because other folks are using, obviously, electricity for heat. So
1: wait, so you guys are... You can't just use unlimited?
0: Oh, no. No.
1: Okay.
0: No. Yeah.
1: I didn't know that.
0: Yeah. Yeah, that meter starts spinning pretty fast once you start using the pumps and everything.
1: Yeah.
0: And we need the electricity, right? All of our lifts are electric, with the exception of a diesel backup motor. And, I mean, I don't think we want to be paying for diesel at this point anyway.
1: No.
0: But it's a very electricity based, you know, and we make a deal with Eversource and we get our rate and,
1: mm-hmm.
0: you know, cause we do use a lot, right?
1: There's
0: a volume discount, but then there's also kind of like, okay, ease up on it, buddy. So.
1: Jeez. Your power bill must be crazy.
0: It's up there.
1: Yeah.
0: Yeah. Yeah. We have a good relationship with Eversource. We're a good customer.
1: Yeah.
0: You know, and most of the ski areas in the area, you know, Pat's and Ragged and, you know, everybody's kind of in that same boat. Some people will be part of a co-op with their local power source if it's different than a bigger power company. But
1: mm-hmm.
0: ours happens to be Eversource.
1: Have you talked to Onella about moving some windmills down?
0: You know, it's funny that you mention that. There are some ski areas that run wind.
1: I'll do that.
0: You know, and it would be interesting. It would be interesting to see going down the road, you know, especially in any kind of a power crunch. You know, there's a resort down in Massachusetts in the Berkshires that runs, I think, I want to say they have three pretty big sized windmills that generate power. And it's enough to, for them to run their lifts, I believe. It doesn't help them out much with snowmaking.
1: Yeah.
0: Because it's just such a draw. But it's, you know, it could be the wave of the future, you know, Steve. It could be windmills and, yeah.
1: I'm fine.
0: Yeah, I would talk to Kevin and be like, hey, man.
1: Hey, do you get an extra one you can just send down our way?
0: Right. Could we just kind of run an extension cord up over the mountain?
1: I'm sure Kevin's fine with it.
0: Yeah.
1: Well, just it's already in the works.
0: Right.
1: He's filling up a dumpster now. He'll bring it down.
0: Yeah.
1: That's funny. Hey, Epic Pass.
0: Yeah.
1: It's still time to buy, right?
0: Still time to buy. Yep. Okay. Yep. That'll go, you know, they never say exactly when, but it's well into December. And if you're going to get one, it's time to get one. If you've been putting it off and waiting for the winter to kind of waiting to see what we're going to get, as you know, we talked about it earlier. It's going to be an El Nino year, they're saying, which could be great for us, depending on where the line of that atmospheric river ends up. I mean, I'm always optimistic and,
1: yep. It's funny.
0: I would love to see a great year, another great year.
1: I looked at the stats for the last two major El Ninos, which was 97 and was it 2016, 2015, around there.
0: Yeah.
1: And there's a mountain in Vermont that I had just randomly picked and checked out there. I should have checked Mount Sunapee. I don't know why I checked Vermont. But it was northern Vermont. And the 2016 or 2015, whatever year that was, they had great snow.
0: Right.
1: 97 decimated.
0: Right.
1: I'm like, oh, man.
0: Yeah.
1: So it's unpredictable.
0: Yeah, it all depends on where that line ends up being.
1: Yeah.
0: I mean, if we're lucky, the line's below us and we end up getting the snow, the snowfall. If the line's, you know, and that's the risky part of where we live. The beautiful place that where we live, that line tends to be just below or just above.
1: Yeah.
0: Or on us. Excuse me. So then if it's on us, it really depends on the altitude and a bunch of different things. But it's, you know, again, I know just enough about the weather to be dangerous.
1: Yes.
0: So
1: yes.
0: I can say that a bunch of the models that we've looked at, and obviously, you know, you look at one model and it's favorable and you're like, oh, that's the one we're going to, you know, that we're going to plan around.
1: Mm-hmm.
0: So hoping to see some really good snowfall, especially that, you know, January, February time frame.
1: Yeah.
0: You know, what really helps and what really helped us last year is we didn't see the January thaw that we normally see.
1: Right.
0: So we didn't see that, you know, that warm temps stretch of rain in January. We didn't have a whole lot of situations where, you know, if you think about layers of snow, right, we have our snow that we make, we have natural snow, and then if we have a rain event, we get this line of ice in, if you think about the layers of snowpack.
1: Mm-hmm.
0: So last year, we didn't really have that line of ice in the snowpack. It was, you know, we didn't have a really nasty rain event until spring.
1: Yeah.
0: You know, then that we had some spring showers, if you will. But during that February, we didn't have the thaw. You know, we didn't have the thaw. We didn't have a rain event. It stayed pretty good. So the snow stayed great.
1: That's awesome.
0: You know, yeah.
1: Yeah. Well, Doug, I wish you guys the best of luck this weekend. The duck drop is on Sunday.
0: Yes, sir.
1: And the taste of the region is October 27th. That
0: correct.
1: Is Tuesday night, 6:30.
0: Yep.
1: Yeah, Epic Pass is available right now. Buy them.
0: Sure is.
1: This is the final weekend for fall at the mountain.
0: Yep.
1: And then you guys use the next month or so to get ready for winter.
0: Get ready, yep. Get all our do all our maintenance, you know, catch up on a bunch of stuff. Well, not catch up, but complete a bunch of projects. We have some summit projects that we're working on, just different buildings, different needs in the Summit Lodge that we have kind of scheduled to take place.
1: Yeah.
0: And you know, Epic Pass, I just want to do want to talk about, you know, if people kind of ski that 3 to 10 days a year, but they're really the math for a season's pass doesn't work. There is an Epic Day Pass option that when you go on the website, you can just click on Epic Pass and then you have your choices. And Epic Day Pass, that is the cheapest. If you're like, I'm going to go 3 days, but I don't know which 3 days, you can buy your 3 days now. And it's the most reasonable lift ticket, right? Because people talk about our $100+ lift ticket issue that's out there in the ski industry.
1: Yeah.
0: And, you know, this, the Epic Day Pass brings the price down to, I mean, I think it's a little over $50.
1: Okay.
0: You know, so, I mean, just, you know, do the math, work, do what works for you, but, right. But there is that option now where you can pre-purchase up to 10 days on this Epic Day Pass product. And it's pretty cool. So you can get your days and you can use that at any of the Vail Resort properties. So that's, you know, that's us, that's Crotchet, that's Okemo, that's Wildcat, that's Attitash, Stowe, Mount Snow. So within the area, it's a fair amount of access for not a lot of money.
1: Do you see that people will drive?
0: Oh, yeah.
1: They're fine with that, right? That's just part of it?
0: Yeah, it's just part of it. I mean, people will drive, you know, last year, right? We were slow to get snow, but then north of us, Stowe, for example, had ridiculous amount of snow.
1: Oh,
0: right.
1: Okay.
0: And people, the best skiing happens on good snow. Mm-hmm. And I think that a lot of people are really willing to drive, you know, think about the experience is so much better, especially if they have more terrain open and they have better snow.
1: Yeah.
0: Right. And better snow being more snow.
1: Right.
0: Right. More quantity. You know, and I wish we were able to say that we got that, but we just, Mother Nature didn't smile on us last year, until later in the season.
1: Mm-hmm.
0: So, you know, but I mean, we got going and I mean, our snowmakers did a great job getting us open and opening terrain. And, you know, we had a great Christmas week last year.
1: Yeah.
0: It was awesome. We had great terrain, good skiing, you know, but again, you know, a little bit north of us, more snow.
1: Yeah.
0: So.
1: But you never know.
0: Right.
1: Like, there's been years that we probably got hammered and other places didn't.
0: Yeah. Yeah. Yeah, definitely. I mean, it's a rarity that we would get, and this is just being honest, right? Mount Sunapee's not going to get, 2 feet of snow and Stowe's skunked, right? I mean, maybe, but that's a very thin band of a snowstorm.
1: Mm-hmm.
0: It's a very rare occurrence. But, you know, I certainly don't, I mean, in our local area, within a very short drive, say an hour and a half, right, the amount of ski areas and the amount of good skiing and great experiences are, there's a lot of them.
1: Yeah.
0: Right.
1: So take advantage of the Epic Pass or the Epic Day Pass. And
0: yeah, absolutely.
1: Try them all out.
0: Exactly.
1: But if you want to stay local, Mount Sunapee's right up the road.
0: Yes, it is. And we love for people to come visit us.
1: Perfect. Doug, we'll talk to you. I'd like to get you back in before your crazy life starts up.
0: Yeah, let me see what I can do and get some mountain ops knowledge in here, and and we can talk can nerd out a little bit more about that.
1: Let's do it.
0: I'd love to come in and talk a little bit more about the season as we get a little bit closer.
1: Sure, absolutely. Thank you for coming in.
0: Awesome. Thanks, Steve.
1: Doug Daniels from Mount Sunapee Resort. It is 9:57. That's going to do it for me, Steve. Have yourself a great day. I will talk to you tomorrow morning. We have your weather forecast 3 times an hour. Local news is twice an hour. It's WCNL Country, AM 1010, FM 94.7, and online through our website at country1010.com.
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0: If you spent the whole summer enjoying life and not thinking about winter, well, you're probably regretting that now. 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
8: I'm Kathy Fleck for WCNL News. Neighbors in Newport are raising money for a woman recovering after she was shot 7 times last month. Boston.com reports a GoFundMe started by her aunt, Helen Powell, has brought in about $15,000. Police say officers found the woman with multiple gunshot wounds at a Putnam Road home on September 22nd and took her to Dartmouth Hitchcock in critical but stable condition. A 27-year-old man, Jack Steele, was found dead of a gunshot wound that police say was self-inflicted. The two were in a relationship. The investigation is still open. Powell says her niece faces a long recovery and time out of work. Woodstock, Vermont officials are debating proposed changes to village zoning regulations aimed in part at encouraging more housing. The Vermont Standard reports residents recently spent more than an hour discussing how much development flexibility should be allowed while preserving historic character and neighborhood protections. The proposed rules could help Woodstock qualify for Vermont's Tier 1B designation, which can allow certain qualifying housing and mixed-use projects to avoid Act 250 review. Local zoning and other permits would still apply. For WCNL News, I am Kathy Fleck.
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0: Women in America will be diagnosed with breast cancer in their lifetime. Cases of enterovirus D68 are on the rise in Northern California. This virus, which usually causes mild cold symptoms but can lead to a rare polio-like illness in young children. More than 122,000 cases of Gatorade are being recalled over undeclared food dyes. The FDA says the recalled Gatorade involves 37 states. Side effects on these dyes can include a mild rash and allergic-type asthma. Health update, I'm Scott Pringle.
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2: Partly sunny skies, the chance of an additional shower this afternoon with temperatures either side of 70. We eventually fade back into the 40s tonight under fair skies, only to get back into the low and mid 60s with partly sunny skies and a breeze out of a cooler northwesterly direction on Friday. Starting with sunshine over the holiday weekend, lower 60s Saturday, then adding clouds on Sunday afternoon. From Stormwatch 9 Weather Center, I'm meteorologist Kevin Scarupa.
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think too much of him. They all thought he acted funny. 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
4: Good morning. For WCNL News, I'm Kathy Fleck. A new poll shows Democrat Chris Pappas ahead of Republican John Sununu in the U.S. Senate race, 51-44%. In the governor's race, Republican incumbent Kelly Ayotte leads Democrat Cindy Warmington, 52-45%. The St. Anselm College Survey Center poll was conducted September 28th and 29th. The margin of error is 3%. More New Hampshire families are falling behind on heat as oil prices climb. The New Hampshire Bulletin reports the average cost of a winter's worth of heating oil is expected to rise more than 30% from last year, about $550, to roughly $2,300 a season. Fuel assistance caps went up about 15% to a maximum of $2,500, but providers say that is not keeping pace. Southwestern Community Services, which covers Sullivan County, says more working families are applying for the first time. Officials say if you are unsure whether you qualify, apply. For WCNL News, I am Kathy Fleck.
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5: Partial sunshine today and the chance of a passing shower at any point. It will be a bit milder as temperatures reach up to either side of 70 this afternoon. We fade into the 40s with a breeze this evening and fair skies overnight. And it looks like we're back into the low and mid 60s with partly sunny skies on Friday and lower 60s with full sunshine to kick off the holiday weekend. From Stormwatch 9 Weather Center, I'm meteorologist Kevin Skorupa.
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2: Partly sunny skies, the chance of an additional shower this afternoon with temperatures either side of 70. We eventually fade back into the 40s tonight under fair skies, only to get back into the low and mid 60s with partly sunny skies and a breeze out of a cooler northwesterly direction on Friday. Starting with sunshine over the holiday weekend, lower 60s Saturday, and then adding clouds on Sunday afternoon. From Stormwatch 9 Weather Center, I'm meteorologist Kevin Scarupa.
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2: I'm Kathy Fleck for WCNL News. Leaf season in the Upper Valley and Sullivan County is close to its peak, and it will not last long. The Valley News reports New Hampshire's foliage tracker puts peak color in the Dartmouth-Sunapee region around October 12th. A University of New Hampshire economist says most towns only get a 2 or 3 week window of that traffic, and local businesses feel it when the leaves drop. Researchers say the region needs more visitors in the shoulder seasons, not just foliage week. If you are heading out to look, this weekend is the window. Rising oil prices are creating another challenge for New Hampshire households heading into the heating season. The New Hampshire Bulletin reports more Granite Staters are falling behind on heating bills as fuel costs rise. At a Concord roundtable, heating assistance providers and residents described the difficult choices facing families and older residents. The concern is especially significant heading into winter, when heating is not optional. Assistance programs are expected to remain an important resource for New Hampshire residents struggling to keep their homes warm. University of New Hampshire police are warning the campus after an intruder broke into a dorm room while students were asleep. He tried to steal personal belongings from a room in Stoke Hall around 2 a.m. last Sunday. Students are advised to keep doors and windows locked and to report any suspicious activity. For WCNL News, I am Kathy Fleck.
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7: Finally, drivers are getting some relief at the pumps. The national average for a gallon of regular is down about 9 cents. AAA's Marie Dodds says the G7's decision to release 100 million barrels of oil stocks provides short-term relief.
8: The bottom line is we still have constrained global supplies. You know, at some point, crude oil prices will move up again if the conflict continues over the long term.
7: And

0: manufacturing. Leslie's opened its first location in North Hollywood in 1963 and is now based in Phoenix. Leslie's still aiming to emerge from Chapter 11 bankruptcy in early 2027. Disney is adding another option for football fans to watch Super Bowl 61. The company announced the big game in L.A. will be available to stream on Disney Plus when it takes place on Valentine's Day. The Disney Plus live stream will be in addition to the game airing on ABC and ESPN. And a new report from Wallet Hub takes a look at the safest states in America. The top five may not surprise you. Vermont ranks number one, followed by Massachusetts, New Hampshire, Maine, and Utah. At the bottom of the list, the five least safe states are Louisiana, Mississippi, Texas, Florida, and Arkansas. The rankings are based on more than 50 factors, including crime, workplace safety, and financial security. I'm Monica Nelson with your consumer and business news.
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2: Partly sunny skies, the chance of an additional shower this afternoon with temperatures either side of 70. We eventually fade back into the 40s tonight under fair skies, only to get back into the low and mid 60s with partly sunny skies and a breeze out of a cooler northwesterly direction on Friday. Starting with sunshine over the holiday weekend, lower 60s Saturday, then adding clouds on Sunday afternoon. From Stormwatch 9 Weather Center, I'm meteorologist Kevin Scarupa.
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6: I'm Kathy Fleck for WCNL News. A document mix-up has become part of the debate over how Chester's town green should be used. The Chester Telegraph reports town manager Julie Hance told select board members she doesn't know why part of a draft town green ordinance appeared to be cut off mid-sentence. She later provided the complete document. The ordinance is still in its early stages and is expected to be discussed by the select board. The proposal could establish rules governing activities and events on the green. The state of New Hampshire has agreed to settle a 5-year lawsuit over in-home care for older adults and people with disabilities. The New Hampshire Bulletin reports the Department of Health and Human Services and plaintiffs, including the AARP Foundation and New Hampshire Legal Assistance, reached a deal Monday in the Choices for Independence case. A judge still has to approve it. The state would have to study whether people actually get the care they are approved for, speed up higher pay rates when agencies cannot find aides, and build an online directory of caregivers. The state does not admit wrongdoing. For WCNL News, I am Kathy Fleck.
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7: Partly sunny skies, the chance of an additional shower this afternoon with temperatures either side of 70. We eventually fade back into the 40s tonight under fair skies, only to get back into the low and mid 60s with partly sunny skies and a breeze out of a cooler northwesterly direction on Friday. Starting with sunshine over the holiday weekend, lower 60s Saturday, then adding clouds on Sunday afternoon. From Stormwatch 9 Weather Center, I'm meteorologist Kevin Skorupa.
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3: Partly sunny skies, the chance of an additional shower this afternoon with temperatures either side of 70. We eventually fade back into the 40s tonight under fair skies, only to get back into the low and mid 60s with partly sunny skies and a breeze out of a cooler northwesterly direction on Friday. Starting with sunshine over the holiday weekend, lower 60s Saturday, and then adding clouds on Sunday afternoon. From Stormwatch 9 Weather Center, I'm meteorologist Kevin Skorupa.
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3: I'm Kathy Fleck for WCNL News. All New Hampshire Division of Motor Vehicles offices will be closed next Monday, which is Columbus Day. It is not a state-recognized holiday. However, the Department of Safety said the volume of DMV transactions is typically lower than usual on the holiday. The day will be used instead for staff training focused on customer service, professional development, and emergency preparedness. A new New Hampshire report is calling for significant changes in the state's response to domestic violence. The New Hampshire Domestic Violence Fatality Review Committee has issued 11 recommendations following its review of a fatal domestic violence case. Among the proposals, tougher penalties for repeat domestic violence offenders, better training for 911 dispatchers, improved risk assessments, and stronger monitoring of protective orders. The committee says 44 of New Hampshire's 68 homicides between 2022 and 2025 were related to domestic violence. The New England Patriots are exploring options to potentially strengthen the wide receiver position. Injuries have taken a toll, with Mac Hollins the latest casualty, suffering a calf injury Sunday in Buffalo. Head coach Mike Vrabel says the team will look at anyone who can help out. For WCNL News, I am Kathy Fleck.
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5: Week 5 of the NFL kicks off tonight as the Cowboys host the Buccaneers, Dallas 2-2, Tampa Bay one of five remaining winless teams. A trade yesterday, the Ravens acquired two-time Pro Bowl center Cam Jurgens in a deal with the Eagles. Philly will get future second and fifth round draft picks. Meanwhile, Ravens quarterback Lamar Jackson missed practice yesterday with his ankle sprain. He remains doubtful for Sunday's game with the Falcons. Three of baseball's four division series are over. The Dodgers and Brewers will meet in the NLCS. LA eliminated the Braves while the Brewers knocked out the Padres. In the American League, the Rays completed a three-game sweep by edging the Yankees, sending the Yanks and manager Aaron Boone home for the winter.
6: It's a broken clubhouse. What you go through as a team, as a family, over the last 8-9 months getting ready for this, and, you know, there's just, it's the worst.
5: The only series still going, the Guardians White Sox. The Guards smacked the Sox to stay alive. Chicago still leads 2-1 with game 4 tonight. I'm Matt McCoy.
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7: Partly sunny skies, the chance of an additional shower this afternoon with temperatures either side of 70. We eventually fade back into the 40s tonight under fair skies, only to get back into the low and mid 60s with partly sunny skies and a breeze out of a cooler northwesterly direction on Friday. Starting with sunshine over the holiday weekend, lower 60s Saturday, then adding clouds on Sunday afternoon. From Stormwatch 9 Weather Center, I'm meteorologist Kevin Skarupa.
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5: I'm Kathy Fleck for WCNL News. A new report is raising concerns about the health of Lake Winnipesaukee. The Laconia Daily Sun reports the Lake Winnipesaukee Alliance says the lake's environmental condition is declining. The group points to three major concerns: stormwater runoff, septic pollution, and salt. Alliance leaders say those problems need attention now, warning that the lake won't wait. The report is calling for continued efforts to protect water quality in New Hampshire's largest lake and one of the state's most important recreational and tourism resources. The average price of a gallon of regular gas in New Hampshire is slightly lower than it was a week ago. It's currently $4.32. That's down 3 cents. AAA reports the national average is $4.36 per gallon. For WCNL News, I am Kathy Fleck.
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6: Partly sunny skies, the chance of an additional shower this afternoon with temperatures either side of 70. We eventually fade back into the 40s tonight under fair skies, only to get back into the low and mid 60s with partly sunny skies and a breeze out of a cooler northwesterly direction on Friday. Starting with sunshine over the holiday weekend, lower 60s Saturday, then adding clouds on Sunday afternoon. From Stormwatch 9 Weather Center, I'm meteorologist Kevin Scarupa.
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1: And now the weather with our chief meteorologist.
2: Folks, we're tracking a big system out of Washington headed straight for New Hampshire. It's called socialism, and it's gaining strength. Chris Pappas has been watching this storm build, voting 94% with his party. 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But good news headed our way. 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
7: Partly sunny skies, the chance of an additional shower this afternoon with temperatures either side of 70. We eventually fade back into the 40s tonight under fair skies, only to get back into the low and mid 60s with partly sunny skies and a breeze out of a cooler northwesterly direction on Friday. Starting with sunshine over the holiday weekend, lower 60s Saturday, and then adding clouds on Sunday afternoon. From Stormwatch 9 Weather Center, I'm meteorologist Kevin Skorupa.
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2: I'm Kathy Fleck for WCNL News. Claremont officials are still asking North Street neighbors to watch their water after Monday's main break. Some customers may see discolored water or air in the lines. The city says run cold water from an indoor faucet or an outside spigot until it runs clear. H2O Innovations took samples as a precaution. Results were expected back within about 48 hours of being sent to the lab. A lane closure remains in place on North Street while crews finish the work. Questions go to Public Works at 603-542-7020. Cindy Warmington is on television this week answering the attack that has followed her for years. The Democratic nominee for governor says she regrets her past legal work for Purdue Pharma. The ad then turns to Governor Kelly Ayotte, criticizing her record on the cost of living, housing, and education vouchers. Ayotte's campaign and police groups backing her have focused on Warmington's opposition to the death penalty in the Michael Briggs case. Both sides are now fighting the race on cost and public safety with less than 4 weeks to go. For WCNL News, I am Kathy Fleck.
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1: October is Breast Cancer Awareness Month. A health expert is weighing in on what to do to reduce risk of getting it. Professor Cheryl Thompson studies cancer risk at the Penn State Cancer Institute. She says knowing your family history is important.
2: If you have a strong family history or you're a close relative with breast cancer, you should consider possibly starting screening at an earlier age and or more frequently.
1: Thompson says maintaining a healthy weight, limiting alcohol consumption, and exercising regularly will reduce the risk of getting breast cancer. About 1 in 8 women in America will be diagnosed with breast cancer in their lifetime. Cases of enterovirus D68 are on the rise in Northern California. This virus, which usually causes mild cold symptoms but can lead to a rare polio-like illness in young children. More than 122,000 cases of Gatorade are being recalled over undeclared food dyes. The FDA says the recalled Gatorade involves 37 states. Side effects on these dyes can include a mild rash and allergic-type asthma. Health update, I'm Scott Pringle.
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3: Partly sunny skies, the chance of an additional shower this afternoon with temperatures either side of 70. We eventually fade back into the 40s tonight under fair skies, only to get back into the low and mid 60s with partly sunny skies and a breeze out of a cooler northwesterly direction on Friday. Starting with sunshine over the holiday weekend, lower 60s Saturday, then adding clouds on Sunday afternoon. From Stormwatch 9 Weather Center, I'm meteorologist Kevin Scarupa.
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2: 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Special appointments may also be made by calling 603-863-1294. Come and enjoy the rich history of our beloved town. The Newport Historical Society Museum is open every Sunday, 10 a.m. until 2 p.m.
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3: I'm Kathy Fleck for WCNL News. Neighbors in Newport are raising money for a woman recovering after she was shot 7 times last month. Boston.com reports a GoFundMe started by her aunt, Helen Powell, has brought in about $15,000. Police say officers found the woman with multiple gunshot wounds at a Putnam Road home on September 22nd and took her to Dartmouth Hitchcock in critical but stable condition. A 27-year-old man, Jack Steele, was found dead of a gunshot wound that police say was self-inflicted. The two were in a relationship. The investigation is still open. Powell says her niece faces a long recovery and time out of work. Woodstock, Vermont officials are debating proposed changes to village zoning regulations aimed in part at encouraging more housing. The Vermont Standard reports residents recently spent more than an hour discussing how much development flexibility should be allowed while preserving historic character and neighborhood protections. The proposed rules could help Woodstock qualify for Vermont's Tier 1B designation, which can allow certain qualifying housing and mixed-use projects to avoid Act 250 review. Local zoning and other permits would still apply. For WCNL News, I am Kathy Fleck.
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4: Partly sunny skies, the chance of an additional shower this afternoon with temperatures either side of 70. We eventually fade back into the 40s tonight under fair skies, only to get back into the low and mid 60s with partly sunny skies and a breeze out of a cooler northwesterly direction on Friday. Starting with sunshine over the holiday weekend, lower 60s Saturday, and then adding clouds on Sunday afternoon. From Stormwatch 9 Weather Center, I'm meteorologist Kevin Skorupa.
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8: Partly sunny skies, the chance of an additional shower this afternoon with temperatures either side of 70. We eventually fade back into the 40s tonight under fair skies, only to get back into the low and mid 60s with partly sunny skies and a breeze out of a cooler northwesterly direction on Friday. Starting with sunshine over the holiday weekend, lower 60s Saturday, then adding clouds on Sunday afternoon. From Stormwatch 9 Weather Center, I'm meteorologist Kevin Scarupa.
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9: The devil went down to Georgia. He was looking for a soul to steal. He was in a bind because he was way behind and he was willing to make a deal. When he came across this young man sawing on a fiddle and playing it hot, and the devil jumped up on a hickory stump and said, "Boy, let me tell you what. I guess you didn't know it, but I'm a fiddle player too. And if you'd care to take a dare, I'll make a bet with you. Now you play pretty good fiddle, boy, but give the devil his due. I bet a fiddle of gold against your soul, cause I think I'm better than you." The boy said, "My name's Johnny, and it might be a sin, but I'll take your bet, and you're gonna regret, cause I'm the best as ever been."

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And he pulled the bow across the strings and it made an evil hiss. And then a band of demons joined in and it

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Johnny said, "Devil, just come on back if you ever want to try again. I done told you once, you son of a gun, I'm..."

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Keep WCNL on for our great country music, to find out what's going on, maybe pick up a little bit of gossip. Whatever your reason is, we thank you for listening.

my baby, she's a Chippewa, she's a one of a kind. Well, I can kill a deer or a buffalo with just my arrow and my hickory bow. From 100 yards, don't you know, I do it all the time.

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2: I'm Kathy Fleck for WCNL News. A new poll shows Democrat Chris Pappas ahead of Republican John Sununu in the U.S. Senate race, 51-44%. In the governor's race, Republican incumbent Kelly Ayotte leads Democrat Cindy Warmington, 52-45%. The St. Anselm College Survey Center poll was conducted September 28th and 29th. The margin of error is 3%. More New Hampshire families are falling behind on heat as oil prices climb. The New Hampshire Bulletin reports the average cost of a winter's worth of heating oil is expected to rise more than 30% from last year, about $550, to roughly $2,300 a season. Fuel assistance caps went up about 15% to a maximum of $2,500, but providers say that is not keeping pace. Southwestern Community Services, which covers Sullivan County, says more working families are applying for the first time. Officials say if you are unsure whether you qualify, apply. For WCNL News, I am Kathy Fleck.
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6: The Education Department extending a 1% interest rate reduction for certain federal student loan borrowers who sign up for automatic payments. Borrowers have through the end of the year to enroll, and those who qualify will keep the lower rate through June of 2028. Those already using AutoPay will automatically qualify as long as they remain in good standing, but the discount ends if AutoPay is canceled or the loan enters forbearance. The break comes as student loan payments and overall consumer borrowing continue to rise. President Trump in Maryland to announce an investment in a submarine facility in Baltimore. Mark Mayfield with more.
7: Trump highlighted the $3.7 billion investment from defense contractor Anduril in a Baltimore shipyard, manufacturing parts for Virginia-class submarines.
8: The largest new shipyard in the United States. This is since World War II. There's been nothing like what we're doing today.
7: The president says the project is part of his broader effort to rebuild the military and to create jobs.
6: A new law is targeting luxury car buyers who attempt to avoid paying California's high taxes. Tammy Trujillo explains.
9: Senate Bill 1406 closes the so-called Montana loophole. It involved tax evaders creating shell companies in Montana or other states without sales tax or vehicle registration fees and using them to purchase cars like Ferraris or Porsches. The state says it loses millions of dollars in revenue each year due to schemes. The new law expands California's definition of who's a resident under state sales tax law. It makes a company liable for state taxes when at least one member of the business is a California resident. It also authorizes the state tax agency to impose tax liability on individual members of a business. The law went into effect immediately.
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11: Partly sunny skies, the chance of an additional shower this afternoon with temperatures either side of 70. We eventually fade back into the 40s tonight under fair skies, only to get back into the low and mid 60s with partly sunny skies and a breeze out of a cooler northwesterly direction on Friday. Starting with sunshine over the holiday weekend, lower 60s Saturday, then adding clouds on Sunday afternoon. From Stormwatch 9 Weather Center, I'm meteorologist Kevin Scarupa.
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6: I'm Kathy Fleck for WCNL News. Leaf season in the Upper Valley and Sullivan County is close to its peak, and it will not last long. The Valley News reports New Hampshire's foliage tracker puts peak color in the Dartmouth-Sunapee region around October 12th. A University of New Hampshire economist says most towns only get a 2 or 3 week window of that traffic, and local businesses feel it when the leaves drop. Researchers say the region needs more visitors in the shoulder seasons, not just foliage week. If you are heading out to look, this weekend is the window. Rising oil prices are creating another challenge for New Hampshire households heading into the heating season. The New Hampshire Bulletin reports more Granite Staters are falling behind on heating bills as fuel costs rise. At a Concord roundtable, heating assistance providers and residents described the difficult choices facing families and older residents. The concern is especially significant heading into winter, when heating is not optional. Assistance programs are expected to remain an important resource for New Hampshire residents struggling to keep their homes warm. University of New Hampshire police are warning the campus after an intruder broke into a dorm room while students were asleep. He tried to steal personal belongings from a room in Stoke Hall around 2 a.m. last Sunday. Students are advised to keep doors and windows locked and to report any suspicious activity. For WCNL News, I am Kathy Fleck.
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7: Partly sunny skies, the chance of an additional shower this afternoon with temperatures either side of 70. We eventually fade back into the 40s tonight under fair skies, only to get back into the low and mid 60s with partly sunny skies and a breeze out of a cooler northwesterly direction on Friday. Starting with sunshine over the holiday weekend, lower 60s Saturday, then adding clouds on Sunday afternoon. From Stormwatch 9 Weather Center, I'm meteorologist Kevin Skorupa.
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1: Now this should be a lesson. If you plan to start a folk group, don't go mixing politics with the folk songs of our land. 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Now the one on the left works in a bank, and the one in the middle drives a truck. The one on the right's an all-night DJ, and the guy in the rear got drafted.
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1: And now the weather with our chief meteorologist.
2: Folks, we're tracking a big system out of Washington headed straight for New Hampshire. It's called socialism, and it's gaining strength. Chris Pappas has been watching this storm build, voting 94% with his party. 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By midweek, prices rise with the risk of total government control. 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But good news headed our way. John Sununu's bringing clear skies.
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3: Partly sunny skies, the chance of an additional shower this afternoon with temperatures either side of 70. We eventually fade back into the 40s tonight under fair skies, only to get back into the low and mid 60s with partly sunny skies and a breeze out of a cooler northwesterly direction on Friday. Starting with sunshine over the holiday weekend, lower 60s Saturday, then adding clouds on Sunday afternoon. From Stormwatch 9 Weather Center, I'm meteorologist Kevin Scarupa.
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2: I'm Kathy Fleck for WCNL News. A document mix-up has become part of the debate over how Chester's town green should be used. The Chester Telegraph reports town manager Julie Hance told select board members she doesn't know why part of a draft town green ordinance appeared to be cut off mid-sentence. She later provided the complete document. The ordinance is still in its early stages and is expected to be discussed by the select board. The proposal could establish rules governing activities and events on the green. The state of New Hampshire has agreed to settle a 5-year lawsuit over in-home care for older adults and people with disabilities. The New Hampshire Bulletin reports the Department of Health and Human Services and plaintiffs, including the AARP Foundation and New Hampshire Legal Assistance, reached a deal Monday in the Choices for Independence case. A judge still has to approve it. The state would have to study whether people actually get the care they are approved for, speed up higher pay rates when agencies cannot find aides, and build an online directory of caregivers. The state does not admit wrongdoing. For WCNL News, I am Kathy Fleck.
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4: Week 5 of the NFL kicks off tonight as the Cowboys host the Buccaneers. Dallas 2-2, Tampa Bay one of 5 remaining winless teams. A trade yesterday, the Ravens acquired 2-time Pro Bowl center Cam Jurgens in a deal with the Eagles. Philly will get future 2nd and 5th round draft picks. Meanwhile, Ravens quarterback Lamar Jackson missed practice yesterday with his ankle sprain. He remains doubtful for Sunday's game with the Falcons. 3 of baseball's 4 division series are over. The Dodgers and Brewers will meet in the NLCS. LA eliminated the Braves while the Brewers knocked out the Padres. In the American League, the Rays completed a 3-game sweep by edging the Yankees, sending the Yanks and manager Aaron Boone home for the winter.
5: It's a broken clubhouse. What you go through as a team, as a family, over the last 8-9 months getting ready for this, and, you know, there's just, it's the worst.
4: The only series still going, the Guardians-White Sox. The Guards smacked the Sox to stay alive. Chicago still leads 2-1 with Game 4 tonight. I'm Matt McCoy.
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6: Partly sunny skies, the chance of an additional shower this afternoon with temperatures either side of 70. We eventually fade back into the 40s tonight under fair skies, only to get back into the low and mid-60s with partly sunny skies and a breeze out of a cooler northwesterly direction on Friday. Starting with sunshine over the holiday weekend, lower 60s Saturday, then adding clouds on Sunday afternoon. From Stormwatch 9 Weather Center, I'm meteorologist Kevin Scarupa.
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5: I'm Kathy Fleck for WCNL News. All New Hampshire Division of Motor Vehicles offices will be closed next Monday, which is Columbus Day. It is not a state-recognized holiday. However, the Department of Safety said the volume of DMV transactions is typically lower than usual on the holiday. The day will be used instead for staff training focused on customer service, professional development, and emergency preparedness.

0: A new New Hampshire report is calling for significant changes in the state's response to domestic violence. The New Hampshire Domestic Violence Fatality Review Committee has issued 11 recommendations following its review of a fatal domestic violence case. Among the proposals, tougher penalties for repeat domestic violence offenders, better training for 911 dispatchers, improved risk assessments, and stronger monitoring of protective orders. The committee says 44 of New Hampshire's 68 homicides between 2022 and 2025 were related to domestic violence. The New England Patriots are exploring options to potentially strengthen the wide receiver position. Injuries have taken a toll, with Mac Hollins the latest casualty, suffering a calf injury Sunday in Buffalo. Head coach Mike Vrabel says the team will look at anyone who can help out. For WCNL News, I am Kathy Fleck.
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2: Partly sunny skies, the chance of an additional shower this afternoon with temperatures either side of 70. We eventually fade back into the 40s tonight under fair skies, only to get back into the low and mid 60s with partly sunny skies and a breeze out of a cooler northwesterly direction on Friday. Starting with sunshine over the holiday weekend, lower 60s Saturday, then adding clouds on Sunday afternoon. From Stormwatch 9 Weather Center, I'm meteorologist Kevin Skorupa.
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7: Partly sunny skies, the chance of an additional shower this afternoon with temperatures either side of 70. We eventually fade back into the 40s tonight under fair skies, only to get back into the low and mid 60s with partly sunny skies and a breeze out of a cooler northwesterly direction on Friday. Starting with sunshine over the holiday weekend, lower 60s Saturday, then adding clouds on Sunday afternoon. From Stormwatch 9 Weather Center, I'm meteorologist Kevin Scarupa.
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You know, sometimes in your life, you may find it hurts to be in love. 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And we don't want to hurt either one of them. That's how it is.

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2: I'm Kathy Fleck for WCNL News. A new report is raising concerns about the health of Lake Winnipesaukee. The Laconia Daily Sun reports the Lake Winnipesaukee Alliance says the lake's environmental condition is declining. The group points to three major concerns: stormwater runoff, septic pollution, and salt. Alliance leaders say those problems need attention now, warning that the lake won't wait. The report is calling for continued efforts to protect water quality in New Hampshire's largest lake and one of the state's most important recreational and tourism resources. The average price of a gallon of regular gas in New Hampshire is slightly lower than it was a week ago. It's currently $4.32. That's down 3 cents. AAA reports the national average is $4.36 per gallon. For WCNL News, I am Kathy Fleck.
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5: October is Breast Cancer Awareness Month. A health expert is weighing in on what to do to reduce risk of getting it. Professor Cheryl Thompson studies cancer risk at the Penn State Cancer Institute. She says knowing your family history is important.
6: If you have a strong family history or you're a close relative with breast cancer, you should consider possibly starting screening at an earlier age and or more frequently.
5: Thompson says maintaining a healthy weight, limiting alcohol consumption, and exercising regularly will reduce the risk of getting breast cancer. About 1 in 8 women in America will be diagnosed with breast cancer in their lifetime. Cases of enterovirus D68 are on the rise in Northern California. This virus, which usually causes mild cold symptoms but can lead to a rare polio-like illness in young children. More than 122,000 cases of Gatorade are being recalled over undeclared food dyes. The FDA says the recalled Gatorade involves 37 states. Side effects on these dyes can include a mild rash and allergic type asthma. Health update, I'm Scott Pringle.
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7: Fair skies this evening as the latest system continues to move through. Breeze out of the west starts to lighten. Temperatures overnight dropping back into the 40s, lower and mid-60s, with partly sunny skies and a breeze out of the northwest for getaway day on Friday. Heading into the holiday weekend, sunshine, lower 60s Saturday, increasing clouds Sunday, and some periods of showers Sunday night and into Monday morning. From the StormWatch 9 Weather Center, I'm meteorologist Kevin Scarupa.
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1: I'm Kathy Fleck for WCNL News. Claremont officials are still asking North Street neighbors to watch their water after Monday's main break. Some customers may see discolored water or air in the lines. The city says run cold water from an indoor faucet or an outside spigot until it runs clear. H2O Innovations took samples as a precaution. Results were expected back within about 48 hours of being sent to the lab. A lane closure remains in place on North Street while crews finish the work. Questions go to Public Works at 603-542-7020. Cindy Warmington is on television this week answering the attack that has followed her for years. The Democratic nominee for governor says she regrets her past legal work for Purdue Pharma. The ad then turns to Governor Kelly Ayotte, criticizing her record on the cost of living, housing, and education vouchers. Ayotte's campaign and police groups backing her have focused on Warmington's opposition to the death penalty in the Michael Briggs case. Both sides are now fighting the race on cost and public safety with less than 4 weeks to go. For WCNL News, I am Kathy Fleck.
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2: Fair skies this evening as the latest system continues to move through. Breeze out of the west starts to lighten. Temperatures overnight dropping back into the 40s, lower and mid-60s, with partly sunny skies and a breeze out of the northwest for getaway day on Friday. Heading into the holiday weekend, sunshine, lower 60s Saturday, increasing clouds Sunday, and some periods of showers Sunday night and into Monday morning. From the Stormwatch 9 Weather Center, I'm meteorologist Kevin Skorupa.
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7: Fair skies this evening as the latest system continues to move through. Breeze out of the west starts to lighten. Temperatures overnight dropping back into the 40s, lower and mid 60s with partly sunny skies and a breeze out of the northwest for getaway day on Friday. Heading into the holiday weekend, sunshine, lower 60s Saturday, increasing clouds Sunday, and some periods of showers Sunday night and into Monday morning. From a Stormwatch 9 Weather Center, I'm meteorologist Kevin Skorupa.
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2: I'm Kathy Fleck for WCNL News. Neighbors in Newport are raising money for a woman recovering after she was shot 7 times last month. Boston.com reports a GoFundMe started by her aunt, Helen Powell, has brought in about $15,000. Police say officers found the woman with multiple gunshot wounds at a Putnam Road home on September 22nd and took her to Dartmouth Hitchcock in critical but stable condition. A 27-year-old man, Jack Steele, was found dead of a gunshot wound that police say was self-inflicted. The two were in a relationship. The investigation is still open. Powell says her niece faces a long recovery and time out of work. Woodstock, Vermont officials are debating proposed changes to village zoning regulations aimed in part at encouraging more housing. The Vermont Standard reports residents recently spent more than an hour discussing how much development flexibility should be allowed while preserving historic character and neighborhood protections. The proposed rules could help Woodstock qualify for Vermont's Tier 1B designation, which can allow certain qualifying housing and mixed-use projects to avoid Act 250 review. Local zoning and other permits would still apply. For WCNL News, I am Kathy Fleck.
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1: 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I just laughed, said, I don't know.

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2: And now the weather with our chief meteorologist.
3: 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It's called socialism and it's gaining strength. 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But good news headed our way. 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
7: Finally, drivers are getting some relief at the pumps. The national average for a gallon of regular is down about 9 cents. AAA's Marie Dodds says the G7's decision to release 100 million barrels of oil stocks provides short-term relief.
8: The bottom line is we still have constrained global supplies. You know, at some point, crude oil prices will move up again if the conflict continues over the long term.
7: And if a Category 2 hurricane hits the Gulf Coast late Friday and Saturday, well, gas prices could be going up again. Rory O'Neill with more.
9: The forecast puts Isaias on a track through parts of the Gulf that are populated with oil drilling platforms and potentially some refineries, too.
10: Well, we're certainly on high alert.
9: Chet Thompson is president of the American Fuel and Petrochemical Manufacturers. He says they know the drill.
10: We've gone through these storms before. We are well prepared. History shows that we bounce back very quickly.
9: Isaias could cut oil production in the Gulf roughly 10% or about 185,000 barrels per day.
7: And Leslie's Pool Supplies is closing dozens of locations nationwide. It's closing 76 of its more than 850 stores as part of a bankruptcy restructuring. Leslie's opened its first location in North Hollywood in 1963 and is now based in Phoenix. Leslie's still aiming to emerge from Chapter 11 bankruptcy in early 2027. Disney is adding another option for football fans to watch Super Bowl 61. The company announced the big game in L.A. will be available to stream on Disney Plus when it takes place on Valentine's Day. The Disney Plus live stream will be in addition to the game airing on ABC and ESPN. And a new report from Wallet Hub takes a look at the safest states in America. The top five may not surprise you. Vermont ranks number one, followed by Massachusetts, New Hampshire, Maine, and Utah. At the bottom of the list, the five least safe states are Louisiana, Mississippi, Texas, Florida, and Arkansas. The rankings are based on more than 50 factors, including crime, workplace safety, and financial security. I'm Monica Nelson with your consumer and business news.
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12: Fair skies this evening as the latest system continues to move through. Breeze out of the west starts to lighten. Temperatures overnight dropping back into the 40s, lower and mid-60s with partly sunny skies and a breeze out of the northwest for getaway day on Friday. Heading into the holiday weekend, sunshine, lower 60s Saturday, increasing clouds Sunday, and some periods of showers Sunday night and into Monday morning. From a Stormwatch 9 Weather Center, I'm meteorologist Kevin Scarupa.
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1: 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Special appointments may also be made by calling 603-863-1294. Come and enjoy the rich history of our beloved town. The Newport Historical Society Museum is open every Sunday, 10 a.m. until 2 p.m.
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8: I'm Kathy Fleck for WCNL News. A new poll shows Democrat Chris Pappas ahead of Republican John Sununu in the U.S. Senate race, 51-44%. In the governor's race, Republican incumbent Kelly Ayotte leads Democrat Cindy Warmington, 52-45%. The St. Anselm College Survey Center poll was conducted September 28th and 29th. The margin of error is 3%. More New Hampshire families are falling behind on heat as oil prices climb. The New Hampshire Bulletin reports the average cost of a winter's worth of heating oil is expected to rise more than 30% from last year, about $550, to roughly $2,300 a season. Fuel assistance caps went up about 15% to a maximum of $2,500, but providers say that is not keeping pace. Southwestern Community Services, which covers Sullivan County, says more working families are applying for the first time. Officials say if you are unsure whether you qualify, apply. For WCNL News, I am Kathy Fleck.
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9: Fair skies this evening as the latest system continues to move through. Breeze out of the west starts to lighten. Temperatures overnight dropping back into the 40s, lower and mid-60s, with partly sunny skies and a breeze out of the northwest for getaway day on Friday. Heading into the holiday weekend, sunshine, lower 60s Saturday, increasing clouds Sunday, and some periods of showers Sunday night and into Monday morning. From the Storm Watch 9 Weather Center, I'm meteorologist Kevin Skorupa.
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5: Fair skies this evening as the latest system continues to move through. Breeze out of the west starts to lighten. Temperatures overnight dropping back into the 40s, lower and mid 60s with partly sunny skies and a breeze out of the northwest for getaway day on Friday. Heading into the holiday weekend, sunshine, lower 60s Saturday, increasing clouds Sunday, and some periods of showers Sunday night and into Monday morning. From a Stormwatch 9 Weather Center, I'm meteorologist Kevin Scarupa.
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2: I'm Kathy Fleck for WCNL News. Leaf season in the Upper Valley and Sullivan County is close to its peak, and it will not last long. The Valley News reports New Hampshire's foliage tracker puts peak color in the Dartmouth-Sunapee region around October 12th. A University of New Hampshire economist says most towns only get a 2 or 3 week window of that traffic, and local businesses feel it when the leaves drop. Researchers say the region needs more visitors in the shoulder seasons, not just foliage week. If you are heading out to look, this weekend is the window. Rising oil prices are creating another challenge for New Hampshire households heading into the heating season. The New Hampshire Bulletin reports more Granite Staters are falling behind on heating bills as fuel costs rise. At a Concord roundtable, heating assistance providers and residents described the difficult choices facing families and older residents. The concern is especially significant heading into winter, when heating is not optional. Assistance programs are expected to remain an important resource for New Hampshire residents struggling to keep their homes warm. University of New Hampshire police are warning the campus after an intruder broke into a dorm room while students were asleep. He tried to steal personal belongings from a room in Stoke Hall around 2 a.m. last Sunday. Students are advised to keep doors and windows locked and to report any suspicious activity. For WCNL News, I am Kathy Fleck.
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1: Chris Pappas looked voters in the eye and lied. 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
3: true,
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3: That is not true.
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3: That is not true.
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3: That is not true.
1: It's all true. 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What else is Chris Pappas hiding? 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SLF PAC is responsible for the content of this ad.
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7: Week 5 of the NFL kicks off tonight as the Cowboys host the Buccaneers. Dallas 2-2, Tampa Bay one of 5 remaining winless teams. A trade yesterday, the Ravens acquired 2-time Pro Bowl center Cam Jurgens in a deal with the Eagles. Philly will get future 2nd and 5th round draft picks. Meanwhile, Ravens quarterback Lamar Jackson missed practice yesterday with his ankle sprain. He remains doubtful for Sunday's game with the Falcons. 3 of baseball's 4 division series are over. The Dodgers and Brewers will meet in the NLCS. LA eliminated the Braves while the Brewers knocked out the Padres. In the American League, the Rays completed a 3-game sweep by edging the Yankees, sending the Yanks and manager Aaron Boone home for the winter.
8: It's a broken clubhouse. What you go through as a team, as a family, over the last 8-9 months getting ready for this, and, you know, there's just, it's the worst.
7: The only series still going, the Guardians-White Sox. The Guards smacked the Sox to stay alive. Chicago still leads 2-1 with Game 4 tonight. I'm Matt McCoy.
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9: Fair skies this evening as the latest system continues to move through. Breeze out of the west starts to lighten. Temperatures overnight dropping back into the 40s, lower and mid-60s, with partly sunny skies and a breeze out of the northwest for getaway day on Friday. Heading into the holiday weekend, sunshine, lower 60s Saturday, increasing clouds Sunday, and some periods of showers Sunday night and into Monday morning. From a Storm Watch 9 Weather Center, I'm meteorologist Kevin Skorupa.
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5: I'm Kathy Fleck for WCNL News. A document mix-up has become part of the debate over how Chester's town green should be used. The Chester Telegraph reports town manager Julie Hance told select board members she doesn't know why part of a draft town green ordinance appeared to be cut off mid-sentence. She later provided the complete document. The ordinance is still in its early stages and is expected to be discussed by the select board. The proposal could establish rules governing activities and events on the green. The state of New Hampshire has agreed to settle a 5-year lawsuit over in-home care for older adults and people with disabilities. The New Hampshire Bulletin reports the Department of Health and Human Services and plaintiffs, including the AARP Foundation and New Hampshire Legal Assistance, reached a deal Monday in the Choices for Independence case. A judge still has to approve it. The state would have to study whether people actually get the care they are approved for, speed up higher pay rates when agencies cannot find aides, and build an online directory of caregivers. The state does not admit wrongdoing. For WCNL News, I am Kathy Fleck.
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6: Fair skies this evening as the latest system continues to move through. Breeze out of the west starts to lighten. Temperatures overnight dropping back into the 40s, lower and mid-60s, with partly sunny skies and a breeze out of the northwest for getaway day on Friday. Heading into the holiday weekend, sunshine, lower 60s Saturday, increasing clouds Sunday, and some periods of showers Sunday night and into Monday morning. From the Stormwatch 9 Weather Center, I'm meteorologist Kevin Skorupa.
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1: And now the weather with our chief meteorologist.
2: Folks, we're tracking a big system out of Washington headed straight for New Hampshire. It's called socialism, and it's gaining strength. Chris Pappas has been watching this storm build, voting 94% with his party. Pappas's brand of higher taxes moving right over your paycheck. By midweek, prices rise with the risk of total government control. Thursday, government-run health care, expect long delays, and private insurance cancellations. But good news headed our way. John Sununu's bringing clear skies.
3: John Sununu means common sense solutions, ending wasteful spending that drives up costs, lower taxes, so you keep your money. Sununu will say no to socialism, yes to freedom. New Hampshire, better days are ahead with the steady leadership of John Sununu.
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1: Fair skies this evening as the latest system continues to move through. Breeze out of the west starts to lighten. Temperatures overnight dropping back into the 40s, lower and mid-60s, with partly sunny skies and a breeze out of the northwest for getaway day on Friday. Heading into the holiday weekend, sunshine, lower 60s Saturday, increasing clouds Sunday, and some periods of showers Sunday night and into Monday morning. From the Stormwatch 9 Weather Center, I'm meteorologist Kevin Skorupa.
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3: Fair skies this evening as the latest system continues to move through. Breeze out of the west starts to lighten. Temperatures overnight dropping back into the 40s, lower and mid-60s, with partly sunny skies and a breeze out of the northwest for getaway day on Friday. Heading into the holiday weekend, sunshine, lower 60s Saturday, increasing clouds Sunday, and some periods of showers Sunday night and into Monday morning. From the StormWatch 9 Weather Center, I'm meteorologist Kevin Skorupa.
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3: 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And baby, things are moving way too fast for me.

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